We featured a tune by Rye Cooter last week, and a listener wrote in to request another. So, by request this time, you heard Rye Cooter with All Shook Up from the 1987 Warner Brothers album, Get Rhythm. 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On behalf of Paul Noonan, Marvin Rooks, Rob McKinney, Larry Anderson, and the entire Lightning team, this is Tommy Thompson wishing you good times, good luck, good love, and most of all, good blues on Smokestack Lightning. Let's close it out tonight with saxophonist Nancy Wright. This is the Serendipity Mix. Good night, everybody.

0: Hello, this is Victor Wainwright, and you're listening to the only station of the Rock and Blues Nation, 95.7 The Wolf.
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5: Welcome, blues lovers. 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You've dialed it in, you've tuned it up, you've found Confessing the Blues. I'm your host, Cleve Baker, and for the next 3 hours, we're going to enjoy America's oldest and most original art form. From the roots to the fruits, it's the backbone of American music. We spin the blues round here on this week's edition, Blues in Conversation with a real deal American music legend, Jimmy Hall. Two songs, two artists bringing the news with Taj Mahal and Kev Moe and Sylwan Birchwood, all brand new. The latest from the Altered Five Blues Band and Thor Born Reisinger and the Black Tornado. Doubled up times two. A fresh twin spin from Van Morrison's soon-to-be-released album, Roll with the Punches. We walk on the wild side with some indeed fine blues women, Anika Chambers, Deb Ryder, and Dawn Tyler Watson. All that and so much more. Stand back. Them blues is going to be jumping the track and off the rails. We start this week's show with some juking and jiving. Here's Ricky Godfrey and Lloyd Jones right here, right now on Confessing the Blues.

0: Now that's some jumping blues right there. That was Ricky Godfrey and Hey Baby. And Lloyd Jones, he's a highway rider. We've just got this blues stone a-rollin'. We've just got this blues boulder a-tumblin'. We've got plenty more remarkable blues tunes on the way. Come on back. More head bobbing and foot rocking is around the corner on Confessing the Blues.
1: 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Confessing the Blues.
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0: 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You can check us out online at confessingtheblues.info. Take in a recent show, get the latest blues news, watch a blues video and more. That's confessingtheblues.info. And be sure to look up the group page on Facebook. We want you to be a part of our show. Up next, a short stack of juke jumping blues with Johnny Rawls, Curtis Salgado, and Dave Keller working up a sweat on Confessing the Blues.

0: There you have it, Juke Jump and Blues at its finest. Something to make the women bounce that boogie. That was Johnny Rawls, brand new, I'm in love. Curtis Salgado's Walk a Mile in My Blues. And Dave Keller, More Than I Can Stand. Sure enough, the good stuff. 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That's how we all keep the blues alive. More Lava Hut blues tunes are on the way. It's up next. 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
2: 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Tune them in and give them some love. We do appreciate y'all carrying our show. We've got blues and conversation with music legend Jimmy Hall, stretching the known boundaries of blues music. His craft, singing, playing the sax and blues harp, is well-seasoned and honed to a fine edge. Here's Jimmy and Mike Stewart. The doctor is in, scorching hot on Confessing the Blues.

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1: Y'all better watch out for the doctor.
2: Ladies and gentlemen, he's a bona fide American institution. He's lived a million tales in his career, and there's another million told about it. His distinctive and classic Southern R&B voice was custom made for a steamy roadhouse, gloriously greasy and perfectly raspy. He's a stellar sax man and a master of the blues harp, and plays with passion oozing from every pore. His stage performances are nothing short of spine tingling. Jimmy Hall, welcome to Confessing the Blues.
3: All right, Cleve. I don't know if I can live up to all that, but I sure appreciate all the kind words.
2: Well, how have you been, my man?
3: Well, I have been great and just happy to continue doing what I love doing, and that's performing and playing music. And I still love to get out on the road and travel. And I've been working with Jeff Beck again, and that's been extremely satisfying and just a great gig. He's been one of my heroes for a long time. It reaches all the way back to 1973 when Jeff asked us, Wet Willie, to open up for his trio band, which was Beck, Bogert, and Appice, the two guys from Vanilla Fudge. It was Tim Bogert and Carmine Appice.
2: Well, you did meet Jeff Beck early on, and you and Jeff Beck worked together. Y'all have a Grammy nomination together and toured the world. And I have deducted that your collaborations with Jeff Beck have been an experience that both have stretched yours and his considerable boundaries.
3: Yeah, he definitely pushes boundaries, and he pushes me as a singer. I mean, he loves the blues and the soulful quality, but he loves to rock. He kind of gets up there and gets toe-to-toe with me when we're on stage, and that's just such a fun thing. It inspires both of us.
2: Well, growing up in the Azalea City, Mobile, Alabama, you grew up in a home filled with music, and you soaked it up from your mom on the piano, your dad's stereo, and a little transistor radio, R&B, country, and that sweet Gulf Coast thump and swing. That really made you take off in the music business, huh?
3: I think it was a great upbringing as far as what I was listening to and exposed to as a kid. As you mentioned, my dad, he was a real music collector, a music connoisseur of sorts. I mean, he was really into all styles, but being on the Gulf Coast, being so close to New Orleans, there was a lot of New Orleans music that I heard growing up, Pete Fountain and Al Hurt. So I heard plenty of that, and then I heard a lot of rock and roll and rockabilly in those early years. And that's what was on the radio. He introduced me to Elvis and, Jerry Lee Lewis, Fats Domino, and all those guys that were on the radio back then. And Ray Charles, my dad loved Ray Charles. And I'll never forget when he brought home the album was Modern Sounds in Country and Western Music. That was such a fusion of R&B and country. And it resonated with me to hear that kind of mixture.
2: I think a lead role as Ralph Rickstraw in a play, HMS Pinafore, kind of set you on your career path.
3: Yeah. Well, to get the lead in that play, I don't know, there was something going on that just like, I can do this. This is fun. People like me to do this, or they are enjoying what I'm doing. It was like nothing I really felt before. And when it was all over, I just said, you know, this might be what I want to do for the rest of my life.
2: Well, I understand that your first instrument was the fiddle, and your older brother Jack, he convinced you that the sax was cooler, but can you still play violin?
3: Not much. I can play the boat song, which is about three notes. And Reuben, I've been thinking anything three or four notes. So the truth is, that was Mertz, which still exists there on Highway 90, Pleasant Valley Road in Mobile, Alabama, little public school. I noticed that they offered band. They offered string courses too, but a lot of my friends were talking about being in the band and playing an instrument. I was getting this input from my brother and my mother. My mother said, I just love the saxophone. That would be cool for you. You know how big brothers are. It's like, come on, we could be jamming together on these instruments, you know, sax and a clarinet. We could play Dixieland. That was way a long time ago.
2: Well, your move from Mobile to Macon, Georgia in 1970 turned out to be really fruitful. Soon after, a meeting with Bill Walden, an audition, yeah, a record deal as Wet Willie with the emerging Capricorn Records.
3: Well, it was just a time We had to make a decision, and we had to make a commitment. My brother and I, along with Ricky Hurst, who was a guitarist, and Lewis Ross is on drums, and John Anthony on keyboards, and we've been working together some and honing our sound. One phone call and just a few other things started clicking, and pretty soon we were on our way. We had packed up and driving to Macon and got there, and within a few days we're setting up in a warehouse where Capricorn had a rehearsal studio. We set up in a warehouse there and play the show for Phil Walden and Frank Center and the other staff members of Capricorn. And they got real excited and just, I mean, they were going, this is great. He said, this is like the American Rolling Stones. This is good bluesy rock and roll. We went on from there, but just for us to make that decision at the time, because if we'd have waited, it might not happen. But we were the second band signed to Capricorn after the Almonds. And then we found Marshall Tucker in Spartanburg, South Carolina, where they opened up for us. Said, you guys need to come to Macon, just like we did.
2: From his album, Rendezvous with the Blues, here's Jimmy Hall, and That's the Truth.

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1: We're back with American music legend Jimmy Hall. Were those days at Capricorn, you and Greg Allman formed a lifelong brotherhood and a tight relationship, and he called you his soul brother.
2: Yeah, I got to tell you something that just happened right before I called. It's just a connection. We were close right to the end, and I would call and check on him when I heard that he wasn't doing well. This is one of those coincidences, but I had just talked about him to a friend of mine, and I had just called and texted a guy who was in his solo band, was in Greg Allman's friend. It was Jay Collins. He's been a part of Greg's band for a while, but I just talking to him. As soon as I hung up the phone, got in my car and turned on the radio, Whipping Post came on.
1: Wow.
2: At Live from the Fillmore. And I just had to stop in this thing. Greg, you're still here, man. This is a message. And those kind of things happen, especially after you lose somebody. Yeah, he was such a hero of mine in the very beginning, and he was like a shining beacon there in Macon for us in Wet Willie to find our way home. Macon's like our second home. I lived there for 10 years.
1: Well, I see that they had made the house that you guys lived in Macon, they had made it a historical landmark.
2: I can't confirm that, although the Allman Brothers have the big house, and of course there's tours and there's all kinds of things going on there. What you call our Wet Willie house was 1172 Georgia Avenue. It was an old antebellum home. It was two stories. It's right there, kind of on one of the main streets downtown. I had heard that it is part of the tours, and they have tours now of all the points of interest having to do with the Allman Brothers and Wet Willie and anything with Capricorn. So I would love it if that is true. I would love that.
1: Well, Jimmy, you've been working with Hank Williams Jr. and his band as a leader and a sax player for quite some time now. How did that all come about?
2: It was all through some connections, and I've been friends with a couple of the guys that were in his band for a while, and one that I knew pretty well was his drummer at the time, was Bill Marshall. But he was playing for Hank in 1992, and they were on tour. So Terry McMillan was a guy, great harp player from Nashville, that was on tour with Hank at that time, playing the harmonica and singing some. And Terry had to leave for some family reasons. He had to get off the road, help take care of his family. Bill gave me a call and said, "Listen, we need somebody with your skills. In fact, you could do two things in this band. You play sax, harmonica, and sing." He brought it up to Hank, and Hank's going, "Jimmy Hall with Wet Willie? You got to be kidding. Does he want to do this? That'd be great." So he was really excited about it. Welcomed me with open arms, and Hank just was very excited for me to join in. It's fun music. I became his band leader a few years after I joined, and helped rehearse the band, hire the players, and if need be, I'd be the guy to let them go. But we do all these TV specials, and I have to be music director, and those things are challenging but a lot of fun.
1: That sounds like fun, and another thing that's fun is that the patrons are surely thrilled to know that you'll be making another visit to the Big Blues Bender this year. That's quite an event, and they're going to be loving seeing you again.
2: I'm really excited about it this year. I got my feet wet last year as artist at large, and that was fun too because I could sit in with different friends of mine. Tab Benoit was one of them. I got up with McCrary Sisters and all my buddies. It was just a lot of fun. I was very honored and thrilled when they gave me a call about being a part of this one and being on a regular featured slot. I get to do two shows, two 90-minute shows, and I'll probably join in on the it's HART, it's the heart benefit. It's the first night, it's on Wednesday. Just excited to get back over there. It's a great homecoming for a lot of us to see each other at that festival, and so I'll be excited to see a lot of my friends. John Nemeth was there last year, and he's a buddy of mine. It's just an opportunity to see your brothers and sisters in the blues.
1: There you go. Well, I know you still get together as Wet Willie with your sister Donna and your brother Jack. Are there any plans to take that on the road again, or go on the road again with Jimmy Hall and the Prisoners of Love, or maybe a new studio album?
2: We still get together and play gigs, and we got a a festival on October 1st in Mobile, Alabama, called 1065. That's named after the two interstates in that area. They got great bands. I think Cage the Elephant's playing, and I think St. Paul and the Broken Bones are playing at the same festival. We also are playing Southern Rock Cruise in January, and that begins on January the 20th and goes through the 25th, I think it is. And we've played two or three shows the past few months. We've done some festivals, and we still love playing together. We just try to do it as needed and when all the circumstances are right. When the numbers come together and everybody's available, we play it together.
1: Well, ladies and gentlemen, he's a five-star, always-in-demand performer. His charismatic vocal talents and expert sax and blues harp skills have been setting stages ablaze around the world. 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Catch him on stage at the Big Blues Bender. Jimmy Hall, thank you so much for being with us on Confessing the Blues.
2: Thank you, Cleve. I appreciate you spreading the word and the gospel of the blues. My website is jimmyhall.com, and it's always updated. There's a lot of good stuff that you can see on there. Y'all come to Blues Bender. It's the best place to be for the blues and R&B anywhere.
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1: Here's your Extended Environment Canada forecast for Fredericton and surrounding areas for Monday night, May 18th and Tuesday, May 19th. Monday night, partly cloudy through the evening with some clearing overnight, low dropping to around 8 degrees. Looking to Tuesday, looks like a much warmer day on the way with a mix of sun and cloud through the morning, becoming increasingly cloudy later in the day. There's a chance of a few showers developing during the afternoon. High reaching 26 degrees inland, with humid conditions building through the day. Tuesday night, cloudy with scattered showers developing overnight. Mild with a low near 14 degrees. Looking ahead to midweek, very warm and unsettled conditions are expected. Wednesday before cooler air returns later in the week. That's your weather update for Fredericton, Oromocto, and the Capital Region. Hope you're having a great day. Enjoy your long holiday weekend and get ready to head back to work on Tuesday.
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5: 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I'm your host, Cleve Baker. On the way, blues doubled up times two. Blues just the way you like it. With Taj Mahal and Kev Moe and Sylwan Birchwood. Shingle Shaking Blues from Southern Avenue, Deb Ryder, and Dawn Tyler Watson. And we start this blues-inspired hour in fine style with the Cashbox Kings and A.J. Crawdaddy getting on with it and Confessing the Blues.

0: Oh, I do love a rowdy roadhouse song. That was the Cashbox Kings. I'm going to get my baby. And A.J. Crawdaddy, talk to me, baby. 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
0: You've dialed it in. Now turn it up and leave it alone. You've got Confessing the Blues. Full grown and swole slam up. Unsavory blues music, you find it right here. Here's Southern Avenue, Deb Ryder, and Dawn Tyler Watson. Solid blues outfits laying it down. The jumping blues sound. And Confessing the Blues.

0: and ready blues music. That was Southern Avenue, Slip, Tripped, and Fell in Love. We heard from Deb Ryder, she's in a panic mode. And Dawn Tyler Watson, she wants just a little bit more. 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

It's all just for you. We do appreciate y'all tuning us in. Up next, we've got some blues just the way you like it. Two songs, two artists. Here's Taj Mahal with Kev Moe and Sylwan Birchwood. They've got the Black Cat Bone, head bobbing and foot rocking. You get it? I'm confessing the blues.

0: is Just the Way You Like It. Two songs, two artists with Taj Mahal, with Kev Moore. From the album Taj Mahal, we heard That's Who I Am and Don't Leave Me Here. And a pair from Sylwan Birchwood, his new release, Pick Your Poison. We heard My Whiskey Loves My Ex. 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If you're digging it, get online and find the music. 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That's what it's going to take to keep the blues alive. Sizzling Hot Blues, more Roadhouse Rockin'. It's all up next on Confessing the Blues.
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2: You have an open invitation to Memphis, Tennessee, the home of the blues and the birthplace of rock and roll and soul. B.B. King, Elvis Presley, Johnny Cash, Otis Redding, and countless others make their mark on the music world right in Memphis. 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
0: We're reaching down in the trick bag and breaking out the blues mojo, conjuring up the boogie down voodoo. It's all Roadhouse approved, blues at its finest. Here's Hot Rue and Rent Party Boogie. And Daryl Ellison ain't gonna let you go on Confessing the Blues.

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2: Here's your extended Environment Canada forecast for Fredericton and surrounding areas for Monday night, May 18th and Tuesday, May 19th. Monday night, partly cloudy through the evening with some clearing overnight, low dropping to around 8 degrees. Looking to Tuesday, looks like a much warmer day on the way with a mix of sun and cloud through the morning, becoming increasingly cloudy later in the day. There's a chance of a few showers developing during the afternoon. High reaching 26 degrees inland, with humid conditions building through the day. Tuesday night, cloudy with scattered showers developing overnight. Mild with a low near 14 degrees. Looking ahead to midweek, very warm and unsettled conditions are expected. Wednesday before cooler air returns later in the week. That's your weather update for Fredericton, Oromocto, and the Capital Region. Hope you're having a great day. Enjoy your long holiday weekend and get ready to head back to work on Tuesday.
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10: 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That's right, where blues is brain food for your soul, baby. 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
12: It's all about living and loving, fighting and forgiving, ruin and redemption. It's America's oldest and most original art form. It's all about the blues round here. Welcome back, Boogie Chillin'. You found Confessing the Blues. I'm your host, Cleve Baker. You've jumped right up on the front porch of the home of great blues music. And we deliver it solid right here every week. Coming up this hour, Blues Just the Way You Like It, two songs, two artists with the Altered by Blues Band and Thorborn Reisinger and the Black Tornado. We bring you some rail riding blues with the ladies Anika Chambers, the Kate Lush Band, and Mindy Hebert. They make the playlist, and we start this hour with some steady rocking with the Milligan Vaughn Project and Walter Trout with Kenny Wayne Shepherd, brand new. We lay them in there, side by each, on Confessing the Blues.

0: rockin' the blues just for you, Boogie Chillin', and oh, so fine. That was brand new from the Milligan Vaughn Project. They've got Soul Satisfaction. From the yet-to-be-released album, We're All in This Together, that was Walter Trout with Kenny Wayne Shepherd, Gonna Hurt Like Hell. Stimulating blues music, you get it every week right here. We want to ask you to buck up for the blues. 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A short stack of blues greats is on the way. Don't miss a thing. And he's on back to Confessing the Blues.
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0: 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Legendary Buddy Guy, Robert Cray, Derek Trucks, Devin Allman, Denise LaSalle, actor John Goodman. 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
0: Fresh rail riding blues? Well, that blues locomotive is turning your way hard and fast with the ladies. Here's Anika Chambers, the Kate Lush Band, and Mindy Hebert. We bring it to you, the rock and blues sound, and Confessing the Blues.

0: that smoking hot blues music at its best, some kind of spicy, I must say. That was Anika Chambers, She's Raggedy. We heard from the Kate Lush Band and Stranded, and Mindy Abear, Play to Win. 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Oh, we shake the floor, we rock the house. Come on back and catch the groove. Another great set of blues is on the way. Foundation shaking music. Stay tuned and get you some. I'm Confessing the Blues.
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0: Just what the root doctor ordered. Your weekly blues fix. We've got a blues prescription for you. Dip it all down in the medicine bag to help cure what ails you. And we found it. Blues just the way you like it. Two songs, two artists. Here's the Altered Five Blues Band and Thorborn Reisinger and the Black Tornado. Why, yes, we do play the good stuff on Confessing the Blues.

0: great blues artists, great blues music. We turn them every week. Smoking hot blues, some rugged attitude. That's what you find right here. That was two songs, two artists with some steady rocking bluesicians. That was the Altified Blues Band, brand new Mint Condition, and What a Lie. And a pair from Four Born Reisinger and the Black Tornado, Dreamland and Change My Game. 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
0: We're winding down this week's blues gig. World-class blues and straight from the top shelf. We close this week's show with one for the habit and one for the road. Here's the Allie Venable Band, Love Me Like a Man, and Joanne Connor by your side, throwing it down the rocket blues sound on Confessing the Blues.

ladies and gentlemen, we want to thank you for tuning in this edition of Confessing the Blues. 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We'll be right here, Confessing the Blues.

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2: Here's your Extended Environment Canada forecast for Fredericton and surrounding areas for Monday night, May 18th and Tuesday, May 19th. Monday night, partly cloudy through the evening with some clearing overnight, low dropping to around 8 degrees. Looking to Tuesday, looks like a much warmer day on the way with a mix of sun and cloud through the morning, becoming increasingly cloudy later in the day. There's a chance of a few showers developing during the afternoon. High reaching 26 degrees inland, with humid conditions building through the day. Tuesday night, cloudy with scattered showers developing overnight. Mild with a low near 14 degrees. Looking ahead to midweek, very warm and unsettled conditions are expected. Wednesday before cooler air returns later in the week. That's your weather update for Fredericton, Oromocto, and the Capital Region. Hope you're having a great day. Enjoy your long holiday weekend and get ready to head back to work on Tuesday.
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1: Guess what? You can still cook, too, man.
0: 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I tell you what, man, we got to get back together one more time.
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4: Here's your Extended Environment Canada forecast for Fredericton and surrounding areas for Monday night, May 18th and Tuesday, May 19th. Monday night, partly cloudy through the evening with some clearing overnight, low dropping to around 8 degrees. Looking to Tuesday, looks like a much warmer day on the way with a mix of sun and cloud through the morning, becoming increasingly cloudy later in the day. There's a chance of a few showers developing during the afternoon. High reaching 26 degrees inland, with humid conditions building through the day. Tuesday night, cloudy with scattered showers developing overnight. Mild with a low near 14 degrees. Looking ahead to midweek, very warm and unsettled conditions are expected. Wednesday before cooler air returns later in the week. That's your weather update for Fredericton, Oromocto, and the Capital Region. Hope you're having a great day. Enjoy your long holiday weekend and get ready to head back to work on Tuesday.
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2: Here's your Extended Environment Canada forecast for Fredericton and surrounding areas for Monday night, May 18th and Tuesday, May 19th. Monday night, partly cloudy through the evening with some clearing overnight, low dropping to around 8 degrees. Looking to Tuesday, looks like a much warmer day on the way with a mix of sun and cloud through the morning, becoming increasingly cloudy later in the day. There's a chance of a few showers developing during the afternoon. High reaching 26 degrees inland, with humid conditions building through the day. Tuesday night, cloudy with scattered showers developing overnight. Mild with a low near 14 degrees. Looking ahead to midweek, very warm and unsettled conditions are expected. Wednesday before cooler air returns later in the week. That's your weather update for Fredericton, Oromocto, and the Capital Region. Hope you're having a great day. Enjoy your long holiday weekend and get ready to head back to work on Tuesday.
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0: Hi, I'm your co-host, Pat Mitchell-Worley.
1: And I'm Jared J.B. Boyd.
0: This week on Bill Street Caravan, we have music from Alexis Grace at the Germantown Community Theater.
1: Grammy-nominated blues man Guy Davis will be with us to deliver an installment of the Blues Hall of Fame, an exploration of the lives of the pioneers and innovators enshrined in the Blues Hall of Fame, here in Memphis, Tennessee, brought to you by the Blues Foundation.
0: That's all coming up right now on Bill Street Caravan.
1: Hey, Pat.
0: Hello, JB.
1: This week, we're heading a little bit outside of Memphis, Tennessee to see a little bit of our friends in Germantown, one of our most favorite and prized communities on the outskirts of town. And we're going to see one of our favorite friends, Alexis Grace.
0: That's right. Alexis Grace is one of those artists that really vocally, she is able to do so much. You see someone of small stature, she's 5'2", and you hear them belt out something, and it's just like, wait, what just happened? And she is exactly one of those people. She has a bluesy tenor to her voice, but she is also one of those performers that's not afraid to go all out.
1: Absolutely. You know, it's summertime, and I want to just go ahead and make reference to something that we all know about, a firecracker. She's just a little bitty package, and when you hit that spark, give it a little flame. She is a boom of a vocal talent.
0: So let's go in and check out some music from Alexis Grace at the Germantown Community Theater in Germantown, Tennessee, right outside of Memphis.

0: That was Alexis Grace, live from Germantown Community Theater. If you go on all of the social media outlets, you can find Alexis Grace there and more music.
1: We'll be back with more music from Alexis Grace in just a bit.
0: Up next, Grammy-nominated bluesman Guy Davis takes us through the life histories of the pioneers and innovators enshrined in the Blues Hall of Fame. This segment is brought to you by the Blues Foundation and is also available as a standalone podcast through iTunes.
2: Ma Rainey looked in the mirror. She saw gold in her grin around her throat, dangling from her earlobes, over her wig like a halo. She was only a teenager back when she became Ma. It happened in Missouri, in a tent. She heard a girl sing about how her man had gone. All the show people stopped caking on their makeup and listened. After she got through, Ma asked the girl, "What kind of song is that?" Girl said, "It's the blues." Ma asked the girl to sing it slow and let her write out the words. Ma spread those blues around the country. She never had no other children. I joined her band in Chicago at the Grand Theater. Ma was on top, had records out, bookings in all the big theaters. They called her Mother of the Full House then. I was playing piano on stage when the curtain opened. Two hoofers, Buck and Bubbles, rolled out this big phonograph cabinet to center stage. They put a big record on it, cranked it up, and tap danced around the machine. Ma's voice started singing out. I began to wonder if she skipped a show and just gonna play a record. The audience grumbled. Then the phonograph cabinet started shaking. Thing opened up and Ma stepped right out of it into the spotlight. Whole crowd's eyes twinkled. After she had everybody in the palm of her hand, Ma went and squeezed out the tears.
3: "I've been wondering where my daddy been at all."
2: Felt good to see someone ordinary in all those jewels. Her crooked wig, pink face powder, couldn't nothing hide her soul. People who loved Ma knew pain very well. She could turn pain around. If a man quit her, it wasn't because she's ugly. It was his problem. She sang, "Now all the people wonder why I'm all alone. A sissy shook that thing and took my man from home." Even Ma's cruelty was kind-hearted. I seen the worst thing she ever done. Couldn't believe it. She had the full program then. The Paramount Flappers, comedians, a whole train car full. And a torch singer used to bring down the house with her sad blues. Girl out of Chattanooga. She loved Ma. When the show came to her hometown, Ma cut the gal loose. I asked Ma why. She said, "I could have kept her forever." "Well, now she's mad and broken, lonesome," I said. "Yes, sugar. Nothing gonna stop her."
3: "Once I lived the life of a millionaire, spending my money I didn't care."
2: The girl had sense enough to understand. She even helped Ma when nobody else could.
3: "Buying bootleg liquor.
2: One night in Chicago, Ma threw a party at her place, all women. They drank that bad whiskey, tear off their clothes, had no idea a neighbor dropped a dime. Out of nowhere, everybody heard the police banging on the door. Ma shouted, "It's a raid!" Police kicked in the door. Underclothes start flying through the air. Cops chasing women around. Ma grabbed a dress, trying to shimmy it over her head while running out the fire escape. She tripped half naked down the steps, and the police was standing right there waiting. Ma told them, "Oh, boys, we just had the radio up." They still took Ma to jail. Wasn't about to call her mama back in Georgia to go her bail. She only knew one person sitting on that kind of money. So the girl from Chattanooga turned Ma loose.
3: "I went out last night with a crowd of my friends and busted women 'cause I don't like no men."
2: Not everyone Ma fired went on to fame and glory. Over the years, she had to do what she had to do to keep the show on the road. Ma cut the flappers, Buck and Bubbles were next. Got so nobody wanted to play their hometown. Whistling Rufus, gone. Jolly Saunders, too. Ma did hire someone, an accountant, Mr. Lucius Walker. He saved the show by shaving the show. Cut it down to me, Sonny the cornet player, and Roscoe the drummer. We saw the blues go from the biggest thing in the world to hunger. All those years, she sent money back to her brother to build their mama a two-story house. We'd pass by there going through Columbus. Ma's brother also built the wagon she traveled in after her days as mother of the full house ended. Put a log cabin on a flatbed, put a camp stove in it. She even carried a few bits of the old show with her. Mr. Walker towed the cabin around on the back of his dark green Studebaker. Ma called it the Spirit of St. Lucius. Mr. Walker had Ma out singing in dusty tents like back when she first heard the blues. She lived on pickled green beans she put up in summer. She wore gowns that dragged the floor so nobody could see her swelled up ankles. We didn't exactly embrace Mr. Lucius Walker. He wore a big trench coat with a sash on it, kept his hands in his pockets. Roscoe would kid Ma. Fool can't dance. Ma told him, fool's been to college. We'd see him count every bag of peanuts before and after the show, and every dime in the cigar box. Couldn't get him away from the door, except one time. It was a big night down in Winter Haven at Orange Harvest. They built a stage right in the grove, lit it up with coal oil torches that keep the trees from freezing. All the pickers came with their overalls full of money. Ma slapped herself on the behind and sang past midnight. The people shouted, amen, amen, like a revival meet. We were all smothered in sweat and coal smoke. Afterwards, we dug into some of that cornbread and roast pig behind the stage. We seen Mr. Walker standing in the headlights of the promoter's car shouting, you gonna kill me about 150? You gonna have to. We played outside Fort Myers that Friday. Ma conjured the old magic for a big crowd. Her gold twinkled, their eyes shined, the backside shook. Afterwards, we went to count our money. Mr. Walker couldn't be found. We went out back to see Z in his car. Ma's log cabin just slumped there. The dark green Studebaker was gone. Eagle flew, Ma said. We four went inside her cabin. Ma lit her camp stove and a lantern, and we sat. That business at Winter Haven was the hook, she said. Act like he put his life on one night's pay. I never should have believed a man would do that. I stopped watching him close. She poured us hot coffee off the stove. We had nothing. No transportation, no money. Ma took off a gold earring and tossed it to me. She gave the other to Sonny. Roscoe said, I want a tooth. She grinned and removed her necklace. Ma broke off the $20 gold piece. She bit it, glanced at the mark, and handed it over to him. If anybody can stick around, we got one more show here, she said. That night, I went through the curtain, sat down at the piano stool. I looked around for the others. No sign of Sonny. Looked like Roscoe's gone, too. I began to wonder if Ma was even there. As my eyes adjusted, I saw it. A giant phonograph cabinet at center stage.

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2: Bill Street Caravan is supported by awards from Memphis Travel and Tennessee Arts Commission.
0: Now, JB, I will tell you that Alexis Grace, I first came to know her as an artist back in 2009 when she was on American Idol. That year was a phenomenal year for us because we had both Alexis Grace and Lil Rounds in the contest, and people were going, "What's up in Memphis?" You know, these two amazing vocalists. And unfortunately, Alexis only made it to the number 11 spot, but that probably kept her from signing some ridiculous contracts, and it allowed her to reach out and meet people in the music industry and gain a fan base. Over the years, she's been able to monopolize on that.
2: You know, when you think of Alexis Grace, she's been everywhere, from working with artists like Mark Edgar Stewart, to being in the studio, to being on stage, to hanging out on Netflix and chill favorite Trailer Park Boys.
0: Well, she is definitely aware of any opportunity to get out and sing. And one of the things that I love about Alexis Grace is it's always been about making music. Her father is a Memphis musician. He played with Ann Peebles. She is one of those next generation Memphis musicians who just wants to get up and perform and bring people together with their music. Something that is, you know, a norm here in our hometown. So let's go back to Germantown Community Theater and hear more from Alexis Grace.

0: Thank you.
1: All right, we're here on Bill Street Caravan with Alexis Grace. Alexis, how are you doing?
0: I'm doing good. How are you doing?
1: I'm excited. I'm pumped up. You're giving me energy. I don't know if you know that. You're giving me energy.
0: Oh, well, good. I've only had a cup of coffee. So I need another one, so maybe after this we can get one.
1: That sounds good to me. You've lived three or four lives, but I guess the best thing to do is just start with the setting. Memphis, what Memphis means to you and what coming up here means to you?
0: Well, like you said, I'm born and raised in Memphis, and I was very lucky to be raised the way that I was. My dad was a Bill Street musician and played with a lot of, you know, Memphis legends, mainly Ann Peebles. So I was raised around what I consider the best of Memphis musicians. So I already had that influence growing up, not just because we lived here, but because we, like, lived it, kind of. And so I feel very, very lucky that I got to experience that in my childhood. Definitely heavily influenced me as a person and what I wanted to do.
1: Growing up with a musician in the house, when did you start to come into your own and know that this is what you wanted to do? And what was the reaction from your father?
0: It's really funny because I swear to you, I've kind of always known that I wanted to perform. There's a story that my mom loves to tell, and I was in diapers actually still.
1: Wow.
0: And my dad's, like, musician friends would come over to the house and, you know, they're going to rehearse or whatever. And I specifically remember I was obsessed with this Steve Winwood song called Roll With The Baby. I was obsessed with that song as a kid, and I would just dance so much. And my mom remembers, like, watching me going, okay, that's not normal. Like, the way I was dancing, I was performing, like, for an audience. So I definitely knew at a young age that I wanted to do something in the arts. And then, you know, growing up and watching, like, performers like Michael Jackson and Madonna, I was like, whoa, that's what I want to do. And then as I got older, I started, you know, obviously taking it more serious. And I went to school at Overton High School, which is the school for the performing arts, and focused on music and started playing instruments. And then around 16, I was like writing my own music, and it just kind of developed from that, really.
1: I'm glad you brought up high school, going to one of Memphis's foremost performing arts high schools.
0: Yeah.
1: Is it like TV show fame? I mean, did you stand out in a hallway full of people that had aspirations to be on stage?
0: I've actually described it to a T like that. It was just the most fun experience you could have if you're a creative teenager. But I went for music and did, like, musical theater and that kind of stuff. And, oh my gosh, it was the best time. And I still am friends with a lot of people I went to school with. And a lot of those people that I did go to school with ended up doing it professionally. So they really did prepare us for wanting to do this for a living.
1: Absolutely. And a lot still here making our scene vibrant and amazing, which is an incredible investment from our local school system to give young people an opportunity to express themselves.
0: It's so important to inspire your young artists, but just young people in general, even if it's not what you want to do with the rest of your life. I think it's such an important part of growing up, and it's really important. It teaches a lot about empathy and compassion. So I think it's important to keep the art alive in the schools.
1: Well, you know, I asked, you know, how do you even break through and cut through in a school full of people who are going for it? Because this is around the same time that you started to participate in one of our America's most important talent shows. Is that correct?
0: Yes, American Idol. I think that's what you're referring to.
1: Yes.
0: Yeah, I was on American Idol. It was 2009, season 8. I did that when I was 21, and it definitely changed my life. For sure, for the better, I think. It definitely helped me a lot, and it definitely helped me have a leg to stand on within the industry, and I got to meet a lot of people that got me work after the show. So, yeah, it was a lot of fun being on that show.
1: And not just singing and performing, but you've acted as well, is that correct?
0: I have, yeah. I mean, I still do. I'm constantly auditioning for stuff, and I just like the arts in general. Like, I'm kind of a creative person. I love to perform. I think that's really what it comes down to. I just really like to perform.
1: Yeah.
0: And acting is one of those passions of mine that I have.
1: And you've been in my seat. You've done media and broadcast and all that as well.
0: Yeah. So this is back to the, like, I've had many lives thing.
1: Yes.
0: And it's funny because that's a lyric of mine.
1: Okay. I love it.
0: It's in an upcoming song of mine that's going to be on my album.
1: Oh,
0: it's
1: called, so we haven't even heard it yet.
0: No, you haven't even heard it yet.
1: Oh, my goodness.
0: This is prophetic.
1: It is.
0: It's called Doesn't Come Easy. And it's a very personal song to me. And the line is, so many lives I've lived, and now I think I'm on number 5. I really actually think I am on number 5.
1: I like it.
0: Yeah.
1: this new music that's about to come out. I mean, what are you most excited about? You say it's not autobiographical necessarily, so I won't say revealing, but unveiling to the public.
0: So the idea is that I'm releasing a full-length album next year.
1: Wonderful.
0: And I'm working alongside John Paul Keith, amazing guitarist, a fantastic songwriter, and he plays in my band as well. So we've been recording these songs, and yeah, I'm really proud of these songs. I started writing a lot of these right after the pandemic, like most people were. I had written them, and I kind of just like put them away. There was one song that I did. I was like, you know what? I'm going to release something. And it was a song called Crazy. I was like, I need a really cool kind of spaghetti western type style guitar playing. And I was like, oh, John Paul Keith.
1: Awesome.
0: And called him up. He loved the song and he played on it. And then I had another song, Golden, which I released this past spring. He played on that as well. And then there was like a gig follow-up to that release and he played on it. So I sent him all of my songs. And he called me immediately and said, I think you need to make a record. I would really love to work with you on these because I think they're really good songs. So as soon as he said that, immediately it was like, let's get to work. And so that's what we've been doing this whole year. And I'm just super proud of it. It's definitely the most mature sounding music that I've written. They're more intentional, and I'm just really proud of it.
1: Great. Well, Alexis Grace, we're excited to have you on Beale Street Caravan. This is an amazing show, and you're an amazing performer, so we're excited that the world will hear you.
0: Thank you. I'm excited to be here. I'm excited to hear this. Very excited.
1: Awesome.
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0: Here's your Extended Environment Canada forecast for Fredericton and surrounding areas for Monday night, May 18th and Tuesday, May 19th. Monday night, partly cloudy through the evening with some clearing overnight, low dropping to around 8 degrees. Looking to Tuesday, looks like a much warmer day on the way with a mix of sun and cloud through the morning, becoming increasingly cloudy later in the day. There's a chance of a few showers developing during the afternoon, high reaching 26 degrees inland, with humid conditions building through the day. Tuesday night, cloudy with scattered showers developing overnight, mild with a low near 14 degrees. Looking ahead to midweek, very warm and unsettled conditions are expected Wednesday before cooler air returns later in the week. That's your weather update for Fredericton, Oromocto, and the Capital Region. Hope you're having a great day. Enjoy your long holiday weekend and get ready to head back to work on Tuesday.
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From the Roadhouse Studios in the Little Blue House on the Wetlands in beautiful Iowa City, Iowa, how are you? Good to see ya. Ain't no sting like a King Bee Shakedown. That's Joe Bonamassa from a new release called Redemption. And King Bee Shakedown, that's his 10th, 11th, 12th, I don't know, new release this year. The guy is insanely, insanely prolific. My name's Tony Stidler-Denison. You know, I got mostly upbeat blues in this edition. I've also got a lot of outstanding guitar and a couple of songs with strong messages. Fred Chapelier and the Gents featuring Dale Blade, Bruce Katz Band, Tom Hambridge, John Clifton, Big George Jackson. That's a lot of variety, but really what's more important than the variety is the consistency. The hour ahead is consistently another hour of the finest blues you've never heard. New music from Kirk Fletcher keeps us going. From Hold On, this is Sad, Sad Day in the Roadhouse.

Couple of Roadhouse debuts in that set, but I closed it up with Kat Riggins, who's been in the show several times. That's Kitty Won't Scratch from In the Boys Club. Deatonics before that, making their Roadhouse debut, one called Out of Sight from a release called Raise Your Bet. Fred Chapelier and the Gents featuring Dale Blade made their Roadhouse debut before that with I Don't Want to Know from Set Me Free. And Kirk Fletcher opened the set from Hold On, brand new release called Sad, Sad Day.

Probably recognize the slide guitar of Sonny Landreth in that track. He's guesting with Tom Hambridge on the NOLA Sessions that was Little Things. Delta Moon before that with One Mountain at a Time from Babylon is Falling, and opened it up with an outstanding blues instrumental on keys, Bruce Katz Band and Beef Jerky from Get Your Groove. He's collaborated with Joe Lewis Walker and Giles Robson on a release that's going to be out in October, I believe, on Alligator Records called Journeys to the Heart of the Blues. You know I'm going to have tracks from that one in the Roadhouse. You know, you can reach me in the Roadhouse a whole bunch of different ways. 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The show notes contain purchase links that help support both the artists and the show. 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It's a public playlist that you can add to, and a link to the Amazon tip jar to tip your host. I hope you'll take advantage of one of those many ways to get a hold of me, because I do look forward to hearing your thoughts and your comments on the show. My name's Tony Steidler-Dennison. We're going to continue on with another track from this great, great Shamika Copeland album called America's Child. This is her new release. I love this album. This is In the Blood of the Blues in the Roadhouse.

say sweet and unrefined. Yeah. You say you want my sugar, baby. Yeah. You say sweet and unrefined.

Frank Bay and Nice Soul Blues, and I had a little variety in that set. That was Cookie Jar. From Back in Business, he had a couple of albums with the Anthony Paul Band, 2013, and seems to be back out solo again after about a five-year hiatus. Before that, John Clifton and the title track from his debut album called Nightlife. And first up, Shamika Copeland and In the Blood of the Blues from her release on Alligator Records called America's Child.

Marcia Ball signals closing time in this hour of the Roadhouse with World Full of Love from her release called Shine Bright. Just before that, the third Roadhouse debut in this hour, Lindsay Beaver from a release coming out on Alligator called Tough as Love. That's What a Fool You've Been, and I love the yakety yak sax in the middle of that track. And Wiley Bo Walker opened it up with Chattahoochee Coochie Coo from Almost Transparent. Our hour here is done. I got just enough time to thank you for stopping by for another hour of the finest blues you've never heard, and to tell you that Big George Jackson is going to take us out from 2005's Beggin' Ain't For Me with Kitchen Sink Boogie. My name's Tony Stidler-Denison. Come back next week, and I'll keep your bar stool warm right here in the Roadhouse.

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4: Here's your extended Environment Canada forecast for Fredericton and surrounding areas for Monday night, May 18th and Tuesday, May 19th. Monday night, partly cloudy through the evening with some clearing overnight, low dropping to around 8 degrees. Looking to Tuesday, looks like a much warmer day on the way with a mix of sun and cloud through the morning, becoming increasingly cloudy later in the day. There's a chance of a few showers developing during the afternoon. High reaching 26 degrees inland, with humid conditions building through the day. Tuesday night, cloudy with scattered showers developing overnight. Mild with a low near 14 degrees. Looking ahead to midweek, very warm and unsettled conditions are expected. Wednesday before cooler air returns later in the week. That's your weather update for Fredericton, Oromocto, and the Capital Region. Hope you're having a great day. Enjoy your long holiday weekend and get ready to head back to work on Tuesday.
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Broadcasting from the Ilac and Nickel Studios in Orlando, Florida, we are Smokestack Lightning, the longest-running blues radio show ever to originate from Central Florida. I'm your host, Rob McKinney, with the Top 25 Blues CDs from March 2020. We started at number 25, and we currently are at the top of the mountain with only the number one record in all of blues land left to play. And that CD is called Trans-Pacific Blues Volume 1. From Australian blues guitarist Matty T. Wall. Trans-Pacific is a collection of some of Wall's favorite tracks from yesteryear and songs he likes to play live, like the slow burner Stormy Monday on Smokestack Lightning.

Stormy Monday from the pride of Perth, Australia, Matty T. Wall. And his album at number one on the countdown this month, Trans-Pacific Blues, Volume 1. Now, I hope you enjoyed the countdown, and while the last few songs were playing, I have been rummaging through our Ilac & Nickel Studios mail bin, flipping through all the shiny new CDs and record albums that the postman brought us this week. One record I especially like comes from Christone Kingfish Ingram. It's a single that he put out on the web called Empty Promises, with both a studio and live version. Here's the studio version on Smokestack Lightning.

Tom Gilbert's and Son Vibe from his brand new old school CD. Tom grew up in the Staten, Oregon area and is a classically trained musician, having played in the Oregon State University Symphony Orchestra. Liz Mandeville is also degreed, having graduated from the Columbia College in Chicago. Even better, she has a brand new CD out called Playing with Fire. And this is I Just Cry on Smokestack Lightning.

0: That was San Diego blues man Chicken Bone Slim and his band The Biscuits with their sophomore effort Sleeper doing the tune Strolling with Chicken Bone. All right, we still have a long way to go, and we're going to give some turntable time to some albums that have been trending here on Smokestack Lightning. So stay tuned.
1: Just playing you a little guitar from the new music capital of the American South. I'm Craig Chiquiso, and this is Smokestack Lightning. If it wasn't for Smokestack,

Music is the strongest form of magic, and you've conjured up the best blues in the world with Smokestack Lightning. Coming at you from your official home of the blues and the new music capital of the American South, Orlando, Florida, I'm your host, Rob McKinney. And we're checking out some of the CDs that have been trending here at the show, like Lucky Peterson's homage to his 50-year career called 50 Years, Just Warming Up. He's doing some heavy touring to both support the record and to give as many fans as possible a chance to see him live. If you're lucky enough to catch his show, one song I'm sure you'll hear is Angel of Mercy.

0: That funky version of the Beatles' Day Tripper comes to you from harmonica man Sugar Blue off his new record, Colors. Up next, we will play our Smokestack Lightning salute to another blues man who has broken free from his earthly bonds to play in heaven's band. Right after this.
1: Hey everyone, this is Peter Carr.
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1: Shines like gold.
0: When you take the blues, some soul, and a little rock and roll, and you mix it all together, the best name for it is Smokestack Lightning, the universal standard in blues programming. Coming to you from the Ilac and Nickel Production Studios in the new music capital of the American South, Orlando, Florida, I'm your host, Rob McKinney. Tonight we salute another blues man who has passed on, but left us a legacy of great music. Little Charlie Beatty was best known as the leader of the band Little Charlie and the Nightcats. Charlie Beatty was studying mathematics at the University of California, Berkeley, when he and Rick Estrin formed Little Charlie and the Nightcats in 1976. They put out 10 albums together, including their 1993 album Night Vision. The album included My Next Ex-Wife, which won the band a W.C. Handy Award for Song of the Year. Charlie Beatty died this past March 6th, age 66, following a heart attack. But his music lives on, and we're going to start our salute with Little Charlie and the Nightcats from their 1989 album Big Break, and I beg your pardon.

so many roads, so many trains to ride. From Little Charlie's CD with John Hammond, put out in 1998, called Long As I Have You. We are saluting Little Charlie Beatty, and here he is from the Golden State Lone Star Blues Review album, doing the Detroit Blues on Smokestack Live.

Little Charlie Beatty and the Organ Grinder Swing from their Skronky Tonk CD and the Cobalt Blues, which puts the wraps on hour three of our show and almost puts the wraps on our tribute to Little Charlie Beatty. And since some of you are leaving us now, let me just say on behalf of the entire Lightning team, I hope you've had as much fun listening to tonight's show as I've had bringing it to you. Thanks for listening. We hope to see you again next week. For most of you, the best is yet to come. So stand by for the best of Smokestack Lightning. Getting us there is one more Little Charlie tune with his jazz band Organ Grinder Swing. This is Little Charlie and Pennies from Heaven.

0: The Wolf.
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2: Here's your extended Environment Canada forecast for Fredericton, Oromocto, and the Capital Region for Tuesday, May 19th and Wednesday, May 20th. Tuesday, mainly cloudy with a 60% chance of showers developing through the day, along with the risk of a late afternoon thunderstorm. It'll turn quite warm and humid with a high near 29 degrees and a humidex around 31. UV index 8, considered very high. Tuesday night stays cloudy, with a continued 60% chance of showers early in the evening and the risk of a thunderstorm. Overnight, low near 15. Looking ahead to Wednesday, May 20th, expect a mix of sun and cloud with a 60% chance of showers. Very warm conditions continue with a high around 32 degrees, well above seasonal norms for mid-May. Wednesday night brings cloudy periods with a 30% chance of showers and a much cooler low dropping to around plus 5 as cooler air moves in behind the system. A significant temperature change is expected by Thursday, with sunshine returning, but daytime highs falling back closer to seasonal levels near 15 degrees. That's your look at the weather for Fredericton, Oromocto, and the Capital Region. Hope you have a great day, and thanks for listening.
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2: From Feature Story News in New Delhi, I'm Neha Punia. U.S. President Donald Trump says he's called off a military attack on Iran scheduled for Tuesday after leaders of three Middle Eastern powers asked him to hold off. The social media post said he was ready to resume the war if a deal is not reached. Kate Fisher is in Washington.
3: There'd been no clear indication prior to Mr. Trump's post that the U.S. was preparing to strike Iran and end the fragile ceasefire. On his Truth Social platform, the president said he had informed U.S. military leaders that the attack was off in light of the request from the Qatari Emir, Saudi Crown Prince and the UAE president. He stated that serious negotiations are now taking place and that these leaders told him the deal will be very acceptable to the USA, as well as countries in the Middle East and beyond. The president said, though Tuesday's attack was off, the military should be prepared to go forward with a full, large-scale assault of Iran on a moment's notice in the event that an acceptable deal is not reached. Kate Fisher, Washington.
2: Two teenage gunmen have killed three at an Islamic center in San Diego, California, in what is suspected to be a hate crime. The gunmen took their own lives, the police say. Ira Spitzer is reporting.
4: There is no longer a danger to the public at large. Two teenage gunmen killed three people who were connected to the mosque at the Islamic Center, including one man who was a security guard who authorities say actually prevented more deaths potentially because of his heroic actions. But that security guard, as well as two other worshippers, apparently were shot. And then the two gunmen, who the authorities said were ages 17 and 19, they were found dead in a nearby vehicle.
2: The U.S. Justice Department is dropping a criminal fraud case against Asia's richest person, Gautam Adani, ending one of the highest-profile cases brought against the Indian conglomerate. This comes as another U.S. case involving alleged Iran sanctions violations linked to one of his companies has also been settled. It's seen as a major victory for the group, as Rebecca Bundon reports.
5: This comes after it emerged last month that Adani had been trying to invest $10 billion in the US, but that this case and the alleged Iran sanctions violations case, which has now been settled, were preventing the investment from taking place. The background to the US criminal fraud case is that Adani was accused of agreeing to pay $265 million in bribes to Indian officials to secure approval for Adani Green Energy to develop a major solar plant in India. Prosecutors alleged that U.S. investors were then misled by the company about its anti-corruption practices, helping it to raise billions of dollars. The investigations had weighed heavily on Adani since they were launched in 2024.
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6: With FSN Spotlight, I'm Simon Marks, with more today on China's perspective on last week's state visit by President Trump to Beijing. It's been widely noted that President Xi Jinping's warning to the US leader not to come to Taiwan's defense if and when China uses force to seize control of the island of Formosa served as a line in the sand, the Chinese saying the Taiwan issue will determine the possibility of more positive relations with the U.S. Victor Gao is vice president of the Center for China and Globalization in Beijing.
7: President Trump is known to be a transactional president, is very much chasing after one deal after another. I think it is absolutely important for China to make our case to President Trump so that he will have knowledge at first about what we really care about. Whenever the Taiwan issue pops up on his presidential radar screen, I hope President Trump will think about what he learned from President Xi Jinping and make a decision which I hope will be in the fundamental interests of the American people.
6: By which he means an outcome that avoids conflict. But short term, President Trump has a big decision to make. Is he going to approve $14 billion of U.S. weapons for Taiwan? Congress has greenlit the deal, and many Republicans want their president to stand up to China on the issue. With FSN Spotlight, I'm Simon Marks.
2: The main news again. U.S. President Donald Trump says he's called off a military attack on Iran scheduled for Tuesday after leaders of three Middle Eastern powers asked him to hold off. Two teenage gunmen have killed three at an Islamic center in San Diego in California in what is suspected to be a hate crime. The U.S. Justice Department is dropping a criminal fraud case against Asia's richest person, Gautam Adani. And that is the latest feature story news. Neha Punia reporting.
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That's right, where blues is brain food for your soul, baby. 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
1: Here's your extended Environment Canada forecast for Fredericton, Oromocto, and the Capital Region for Tuesday, May 19th and Wednesday, May 20th. Tuesday, mainly cloudy, with a 60% chance of showers developing through the day, along with the risk of a late afternoon thunderstorm. It'll turn quite warm and humid, with a high near 29 degrees and a humidex around 31. UV index 8, considered very high. Tuesday night stays cloudy, with a continued 60% chance of showers early in the evening and the risk of a thunderstorm. Overnight, low near 15. Looking ahead to Wednesday, May 20th, expect a mix of sun and cloud with a 60% chance of showers. Very warm conditions continue with a high around 32 degrees, well above seasonal norms for mid-May. Wednesday night brings cloudy periods with a 30% chance of showers and a much cooler low dropping to around plus 5 as cooler air moves in behind the system. A significant temperature change is expected by Thursday, with sunshine returning, but daytime highs falling back closer to seasonal levels near 15 degrees. That's your look at the weather for Fredericton, Oromocto, and the Capital Region. Hope you have a great day, and thanks for listening.
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0: Hello, my name is James Purley. 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
3: From Feature Story News in New Delhi, I'm Neha Punia. U.S. President Donald Trump says he's called off a military attack on Iran scheduled for Tuesday after leaders of three Middle Eastern powers asked him to hold off. The social media post said he was ready to resume the war if a deal is not reached. Kate Fisher is in Washington.
4: There'd been no clear indication prior to Mr. Trump's post that the U.S. was preparing to strike Iran and end the fragile ceasefire. On his Truth Social platform, the president said he had informed U.S. military leaders that the attack was off in light of the request from the Qatari Emir, Saudi Crown Prince and the UAE president. He stated that serious negotiations are now taking place and that these leaders told him the deal will be very acceptable to the USA, as well as countries in the Middle East and beyond. The president said, though Tuesday's attack was off, the military should be prepared to go forward with a full, large-scale assault of Iran on a moment's notice in the event that an acceptable deal is not reached. Kate Fisher, Washington.
3: Two teenage gunmen have killed three at an Islamic center in San Diego, California, in what is suspected to be a hate crime. The gunmen took their own lives, the police say. Ira Spitzer is reporting.
5: There is no longer a danger to the public at large. Two teenage gunmen killed three people who were connected to the mosque at the Islamic Center, including one man who was a security guard who authorities say actually prevented more deaths potentially because of his heroic actions. But that security guard, as well as two other worshippers, apparently were shot. And then the two gunmen, who the authorities said were ages 17 and 19, they were found dead in a nearby vehicle.
3: The U.S. Justice Department is dropping a criminal fraud case against Asia's richest person, Gautam Adani, ending one of the highest profile cases brought against the Indian conglomerate. This comes as another U.S. case involving alleged Iran sanctions violations linked to one of his companies has also been settled. It's seen as a major victory for the group, as Rebecca Bundon reports.
6: This comes after it emerged last month that Adani had been trying to invest $10 billion in the US, but that this case and the alleged Iran sanctions violations case, which has now been settled, were preventing the investment from taking place. The background for the US criminal fraud case is that Adani was accused of agreeing to pay $265 million in bribes to Indian officials to secure approval for Adani Green Energy to develop a major solar plant in India. Prosecutors alleged that U.S. investors were then misled by the company about its anti-corruption practices, helping it to raise billions of dollars. The investigations had weighed heavily on Adani since they were launched in 2024.
3: From bureaus worldwide, this is FSN.
7: With FSN Spotlight, I'm Simon Marks, with more today on China's perspective on last week's state visit by President Trump to Beijing. It's been widely noted that President Xi Jinping's warning to the US leader not to come to Taiwan's defense if and when China uses force to seize control of the island of Formosa served as a line in the sand, the Chinese saying the Taiwan issue will determine the possibility of more positive relations with the US. Victor Gao is vice president of the Center for China and Globalization in Beijing.
8: President Trump is known to be a transactional president, is very much chasing after one deal after another. I think it is absolutely important for China to make our case to President Trump so that he will have knowledge at first about what we really care about. Whenever the Taiwan issue pops up on his presidential radar screen, I hope President Trump will think about what he learned from President Xi Jinping and make a decision which I hope will be in the fundamental interests of the American people.
7: By which he means an outcome that avoids conflict, but short term, President Trump has a big decision to make. Is he going to approve $14 billion of US weapons for Taiwan? Congress has greenlit the deal, and many Republicans want their president to stand up to China on the issue. With FSN Spotlight, I'm Simon Marks.
3: The main news again. U.S. President Donald Trump says he's called off a military attack on Iran scheduled for Tuesday after leaders of three Middle Eastern powers asked him to hold off. Two teenage gunmen have killed three at an Islamic center in San Diego in California in what is suspected to be a hate crime. The U.S. Justice Department is dropping a criminal fraud case against Asia's richest person, Gautam Adani, and that is the latest feature story news. Neha Punia reporting.
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3: Here's your extended Environment Canada forecast for Fredericton, Oromocto, and the Capital Region for Tuesday, May 19th and Wednesday, May 20th. Tuesday, mainly cloudy, with a 60% chance of showers developing through the day, along with the risk of a late afternoon thunderstorm. It'll turn quite warm and humid, with a high near 29 degrees and a humidex around 31. UV index 8, considered very high. Tuesday night stays cloudy, with a continued 60% chance of showers early in the evening and the risk of a thunderstorm. Overnight, low near 15. Looking ahead to Wednesday, May 20th, expect a mix of sun and cloud with a 60% chance of showers. Very warm conditions continue with a high around 32 degrees, well above seasonal norms for mid-May. Wednesday night brings cloudy periods with a 30% chance of showers and a much cooler low dropping to around plus 5 as cooler air moves in behind the system. A significant temperature change is expected by Thursday, with sunshine returning, but daytime highs falling back closer to seasonal levels near 15 degrees. That's your look at the weather for Fredericton, Oromocto, and the Capital Region. Hope you have a great day, and thanks for listening.
4: 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Amkane Zatk Chelnekt Wenzeta Gizit. 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Nizaudu Ktachwi Kmiao Damen. 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Nek debesien, audu. 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Ebasil is the middle or the bullseye. Nizinsk chelnan bedaudu makweik abasil. The red portion of the center is worth 25 points. Nuduhulud zizuk bedaudu naninsk. The bullseye is worth 50 points. Nihigas nizinsk is triple 20. Nizigas kmiaut damen. You hit it twice. Kpazit dakman is when you go over your intended score. Weekwajeyu, it is fun.
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0: Sensei, this is Chakota Miskina Bronson. 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
1: From Feature Story News in New Delhi, I'm Neha Punia. U.S. President Donald Trump says he's called off a military attack on Iran scheduled for Tuesday after leaders of three Middle Eastern powers asked him to hold off. The social media post said he was ready to resume the war if a deal is not reached. Kate Fisher is in Washington.
2: There'd been no clear indication prior to Mr. Trump's post that the U.S. was preparing to strike Iran and end the fragile ceasefire. On his Truth Social platform, the president said he had informed U.S. military leaders that the attack was off in light of the requests from the Qatari Emir, Saudi Crown Prince and the UAE president. He stated that serious negotiations are now taking place and that these leaders told him the deal will be very acceptable to the USA, as well as countries in the Middle East and beyond. The president said, though Tuesday's attack was off, the military should be prepared to go forward with a full, large-scale assault of Iran on a moment's notice in the event that an acceptable deal is not reached. Kate Fisher, Washington.
1: Two teenage gunmen have killed three at an Islamic center in San Diego, California, in what is suspected to be a hate crime. The gunmen took their own lives, the police say. Ira Spitzer is reporting.
3: There is no longer a danger to the public at large. Two teenage gunmen killed three people who were connected to the mosque at the Islamic Center, including one man who was a security guard who authorities say prevented more deaths potentially because of his heroic actions. But that security guard, as well as two other worshippers, apparently were shot. And then the two gunmen, who the authorities said were ages 17 and 19, they were found dead in a nearby vehicle.
1: The U.S. Justice Department is dropping a criminal fraud case against Asia's richest person, Gautam Adani, ending one of the highest-profile cases brought against the Indian conglomerate. This comes as another U.S. case involving alleged Iran sanctions violations linked to one of his companies has also been settled. It's seen as a major victory for the group, as Rebecca Bundon reports.
4: This comes after it emerged last month that Adani had been trying to invest $10 billion in the US, but that this case and the alleged Iran sanctions violations case, which has now been settled, were preventing the investment from taking place. The background to the US criminal fraud case is that Adani was accused of agreeing to pay $265 million in bribes to Indian officials to secure approval for Adani Green Energy to develop a major solar plant in India. Prosecutors alleged that U.S. investors were then misled by the company about its anti-corruption practices, helping it to raise billions of dollars. The investigations had weighed heavily on Adani since they were launched in 2024.
1: From bureaus worldwide, this is FSN.
5: With FSN Spotlight, I'm Simon Marks, with more today on China's perspective on last week's state visit by President Trump to Beijing. It's been widely noted that President Xi Jinping's warning to the US leader not to come to Taiwan's defense if and when China uses force to seize control of the island of Formosa served as a line in the sand, the Chinese saying. The Taiwan issue will determine the possibility of more positive relations with the US. Victor Gao is vice president of the Center for China and Globalization in Beijing.
6: President Trump is known to be a transactional president, is very much chasing after one deal after another. I think it is absolutely important for China to make our case to President Trump so that he will have knowledge at first about what we really care about. Whenever the Taiwan issue pops up on his presidential radar screen, I hope President Trump will think about what he learned from President Xi Jinping and make a decision which I hope will be in the fundamental interests of the American people.
5: By which he means an outcome that avoids conflict. But short term, President Trump has a big decision to make. Is he going to approve $14 billion of U.S. weapons for Taiwan? Congress has greenlit the deal, and many Republicans want their president to stand up to China on the issue. With FSN Spotlight, I'm Simon Marks.
1: The main news again. U.S. President Donald Trump says he's called off a military attack on Iran scheduled for Tuesday after leaders of three Middle Eastern powers asked him to hold off. Two teenage gunmen have killed three at an Islamic center in San Diego in California in what is suspected to be a hate crime. The U.S. Justice Department is dropping a criminal fraud case against Asia's richest person, Gautam Adani. And that is the latest feature story news. Neha Punia reporting.
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2: Here's your extended Environment Canada forecast for Fredericton, Oromocto, and the Capital Region for Tuesday, May 19th and Wednesday, May 20th. Tuesday, mainly cloudy, with a 60% chance of showers developing through the day, along with the risk of a late afternoon thunderstorm. It'll turn quite warm and humid, with a high near 29 degrees and a humidex around 31. UV index 8, considered very high. Tuesday night stays cloudy, with a continued 60% chance of showers early in the evening and the risk of a thunderstorm. Overnight, low near 15. Looking ahead to Wednesday, May 20th, expect a mix of sun and cloud with a 60% chance of showers. Very warm conditions continue with a high around 32 degrees, well above seasonal norms for mid-May. Wednesday night brings cloudy periods with a 30% chance of showers and a much cooler low dropping to around plus 5 as cooler air moves in behind the system. A significant temperature change is expected by Thursday, with sunshine returning, but daytime highs falling back closer to seasonal levels near 15 degrees. That's your look at the weather for Fredericton, Oromocto, and the Capital Region. Hope you have a great day, and thanks for listening.
3: Hey, this is Kevin Cubbins, your co-host on Beale Street Caravan. Next time on the program, we'll feature Malico recording artist Mr. Sip. Also, William Lee Ellis will return to continue his series Religion and the Blues. That's all coming up next time on Beale Street Caravan.
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0: Hello, this is Victor Wainwright, and for the best of the blues, keep it tuned into one of my favorite stations, 95.7 The Wolf, Fredericton's only home of the blues.
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2: From Feature Story News in New Delhi, I'm Neha Punia. U.S. President Donald Trump says he's called off a military attack on Iran scheduled for Tuesday after leaders of three Middle Eastern powers asked him to hold off. The social media post said he was ready to resume the war if a deal is not reached. Kate Fisher is in Washington.
3: There'd been no clear indication prior to Mr. Trump's post that the U.S. was preparing to strike Iran and end the fragile ceasefire. On his Truth Social platform, the president said he had informed U.S. military leaders that the attack was off in light of the request from the Qatari Emir, Saudi Crown Prince and the UAE president. He stated that serious negotiations are now taking place and that these leaders told him the deal will be very acceptable to the USA, as well as countries in the Middle East and beyond. The president said, though Tuesday's attack was off, the military should be prepared to go forward with a full, large-scale assault of Iran on a moment's notice in the event that an acceptable deal is not reached. Kate Fisher, Washington.
2: Two teenage gunmen have killed three at an Islamic center in San Diego, California, in what is suspected to be a hate crime. The gunmen took their own lives, the police say. Ira Spitzer is reporting.
4: There is no longer a danger to the public at large. Two teenage gunmen killed three people who were connected to the mosque at the Islamic Center, including one man who was a security guard who authorities say actually prevented more deaths potentially because of his heroic actions. But that security guard, as well as two other worshippers, apparently were shot. And then the two gunmen, who the authorities said were ages 17 and 19, they were found dead in a nearby vehicle.
2: The U.S. Justice Department is dropping a criminal fraud case against Asia's richest person, Gautam Adani, ending one of the highest profile cases brought against the Indian conglomerate. This comes as another U.S. case involving alleged Iran sanctions violations linked to one of his companies has also been settled. It's seen as a major victory for the group, as Rebecca Bundon reports.
5: This comes after it emerged last month that Adani had been trying to invest $10 billion in the US, but that this case and the alleged Iran sanctions violations case, which has now been settled, were preventing the investment from taking place. The background for the US criminal fraud case is that Adani was accused of agreeing to pay $265 million in bribes to Indian officials to secure approval for Adani Green Energy to develop a major solar plant in India. Prosecutors alleged that U.S. investors were then misled by the company about its anti-corruption practices, helping it to raise billions of dollars. The investigations had weighed heavily on Adani since they were launched in 2024.
2: From bureaus worldwide, this is FSN.
6: With FSN Spotlight, I'm Simon Marks, with more today on China's perspective on last week's state visit by President Trump to Beijing. It's been widely noted that President Xi Jinping's warning to the US leader not to come to Taiwan's defense if and when China uses force to seize control of the island of Formosa served as a line in the sand, the Chinese saying the Taiwan issue will determine the possibility of more positive relations with the US. Victor Gao is vice president of the Center for China and Globalization in Beijing.
7: President Trump is known to be a transactional president, is very much chasing after one deal after another. I think it is absolutely important for China to make our case to President Trump so that he will have knowledge at first about what we really care about. Whenever the Taiwan issue pops up on his presidential radar screen, I hope President Trump will think about what he learned from President Xi Jinping and make a decision which I hope will be in the fundamental interests of the American people.
6: By which he means an outcome that avoids conflict, but short-term, President Trump has a big decision to make. Is he going to approve $14 billion of U.S. weapons for Taiwan? Congress has greenlit the deal, and many Republicans want their president to stand up to China on the issue. With FSN Spotlight, I'm Simon Marks.
2: The main news again. U.S. President Donald Trump says he's called off a military attack on Iran scheduled for Tuesday after leaders of three Middle Eastern powers asked him to hold off. Two teenage gunmen have killed three at an Islamic center in San Diego in California in what is suspected to be a hate crime. The U.S. Justice Department is dropping a criminal fraud case against Asia's richest person, Gautam Adani. And that is the latest feature story news. Neha Punia reporting.
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0: Hey, this is Kevin Cubbins, your co-host on Beale Street Caravan. Next time on the program, we'll feature Malico recording artist Mr. Sip. Also, William Lee Ellis will return to continue his series, Religion and the Blues. 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
1: Here's your extended Environment Canada forecast for Fredericton, Oromocto, and the Capital Region for Tuesday, May 19th and Wednesday, May 20th. Tuesday, mainly cloudy, with a 60% chance of showers developing through the day, along with the risk of a late afternoon thunderstorm. It'll turn quite warm and humid, with a high near 29 degrees and a humidex around 31. UV index 8, considered very high. Tuesday night stays cloudy, with a continued 60% chance of showers early in the evening and the risk of a thunderstorm. Overnight, low near 15. Looking ahead to Wednesday, May 20th, expect a mix of sun and cloud with a 60% chance of showers. Very warm conditions continue with a high around 32 degrees, well above seasonal norms for mid-May. Wednesday night brings cloudy periods with a 30% chance of showers and a much cooler low dropping to around

plus 5 as cooler air moves in behind the system. A significant temperature change is expected by Thursday, with sunshine returning, but daytime highs falling back closer to seasonal levels near 15 degrees. That's your look at the weather for Fredericton, Oromocto, and the Capital Region. Hope you have a great day, and thanks for listening.

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1: Five point seven, The Wolf, the station of the Rock and Blues Nation.

I was born. I got a boy charge coming. He's gonna be a son of a gun. He's gonna make pretty women's.

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I got the John the Conqueror. I'm gonna mess with you.

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2: From Feature Story News in New Delhi, I'm Neha Punia. U.S. President Donald Trump says he's called off a military attack on Iran scheduled for Tuesday after leaders of three Middle Eastern powers asked him to hold off. The social media post said he was ready to resume the war if a deal is not reached. Kate Fisher is in Washington.
3: There'd been no clear indication prior to Mr. Trump's post that the U.S. was preparing to strike Iran and end the fragile ceasefire. On his Truth Social platform, the president said he had informed U.S. military leaders that the attack was off in light of the requests from the Qatari emir, Saudi crown prince and the UAE president. He stated that serious negotiations are now taking place and that these leaders told him the deal will be very acceptable to the USA, as well as countries in the Middle East and beyond. The president said, though Tuesday's attack was off, the military should be prepared to go forward with a full, large-scale assault of Iran on a moment's notice in the event that an acceptable deal is not reached. Kate Fisher, Washington.
2: Two teenage gunmen have killed three at an Islamic center in San Diego, California, in what is suspected to be a hate crime. The gunmen took their own lives, the police say. Ira Spitzer is reporting.
4: There is no longer a danger to the public at large. Two teenage gunmen killed three people who were connected to the mosque at the Islamic Center, including one man who was a security guard who authorities say actually prevented more deaths potentially because of his heroic actions. But that security guard, as well as two other worshippers, apparently were shot. And then the two gunmen, who the authorities said were ages 17 and 19, they were found dead in a nearby vehicle.
2: The U.S. Justice Department is dropping a criminal fraud case against Asia's richest person, Gautam Adani, ending one of the highest-profile cases brought against the Indian conglomerate. This comes as another U.S. case involving alleged Iran sanctions violations linked to one of his companies has also been settled. It's seen as a major victory for the group, as Rebecca Bundon reports.
5: This comes after it emerged last month that Adani had been trying to invest $10 billion in the US, but that this case and the alleged Iran sanctions violations case, which has now been settled, were preventing the investment from taking place. The background to the US criminal fraud case is that Adani was accused of agreeing to pay $265 million in bribes to Indian officials to secure approval for Adani Green Energy to develop a major solar plant in India. Prosecutors alleged that U.S. investors were then misled by the company about its anti-corruption practices, helping it to raise billions of dollars. The investigations had weighed heavily on Adani since they were launched in 2024.
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6: With FSN Spotlight, I'm Simon Marks, with more today on China's perspective on last week's state visit by President Trump to Beijing. It's been widely noted that President Xi Jinping's warning to the US leader not to come to Taiwan's defense if and when China uses force to seize control of the island of Formosa served as a line in the sand, the Chinese saying the Taiwan issue will determine the possibility of more positive relations with the US. Victor Gao is vice president of the Center for China and Globalization in Beijing.
7: President Trump is known to be a transactional president, is very much chasing after one deal after another. I think it is absolutely important for China to make our case to President Trump so that he will have knowledge at first about what we really care about. Whenever the Taiwan issue pops up on his presidential radar screen, I hope President Trump will think about what he learned from President Xi Jinping and make a decision which I hope will be in the fundamental interests of the American people.
6: By which he means an outcome that avoids conflict, but short term, President Trump has a big decision to make. Is he going to approve $14 billion of US weapons for Taiwan? Congress has greenlit the deal, and many Republicans want their president to stand up to China on the issue. With FSN Spotlight, I'm Simon Marks.
2: The main news again. U.S. President Donald Trump says he's called off a military attack on Iran scheduled for Tuesday after leaders of three Middle Eastern powers asked him to hold off. Two teenage gunmen have killed three at an Islamic center in San Diego in California in what is suspected to be a hate crime. The U.S. Justice Department is dropping a criminal fraud case against Asia's richest person, Gautam Adani. And that is the latest feature story news. Neha Punia reporting.
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4: Here's your extended Environment Canada forecast for Fredericton, Oromocto, and the Capital Region for Tuesday, May 19th and Wednesday, May 20th. Tuesday, mainly cloudy, with a 60% chance of showers developing through the day, along with the risk of a late afternoon thunderstorm. It'll turn quite warm and humid, with a high near 29 degrees and a humidex around 31. UV index 8, considered very high. Tuesday night stays cloudy, with a continued 60% chance of showers early in the evening and the risk of a thunderstorm. Overnight, low near 15. Looking ahead to Wednesday, May 20th, expect a mix of sun and cloud with a 60% chance of showers. Very warm conditions continue with a high around 32 degrees, well above seasonal norms for mid-May. Wednesday night brings cloudy periods with a 30% chance of showers and a much cooler low dropping to around plus 5 as cooler air moves in behind the system. A significant temperature change is expected by Thursday, with sunshine returning, but daytime highs falling back closer to seasonal levels near 15 degrees. That's your look at the weather for Fredericton, Oromocto, and the Capital Region. Hope you have a great day, and thanks for listening.
5: Here's today's look at the world of sports. The Montreal Canadiens are heading to the Eastern Conference.

0: Canadiens, who jumped out to an early 2-0 lead before Buffalo battled back. Goaltender Jakub Dobesh was outstanding with 37 saves in the win. Buffalo showed tremendous resilience after being blown out 8-3 in Game 6. Jordan Greenway got the Sabres on the board in the second period, and Captain Rasmus Dahlin tied the game in the third to force overtime. The Sabres carried much of the momentum late in regulation, but Newhook's winner silenced the crowd and ended Buffalo's deepest playoff run in nearly two decades. For the Canadiens, it marks their first trip to the Eastern Final since 2021. And remarkably, their second overtime Game 7 win of the postseason. Montreal now faces the rested Carolina Hurricanes beginning Thursday night in Raleigh. Carolina enters the series after sweeping both of its previous playoff rounds and will have had nearly 2 weeks off before Game 1. In the Western Conference Final, the Vegas Golden Knights will meet the Colorado Avalanche in what many expect to be a fast-paced, high-scoring series. Vegas comes in with extra rest and playoff experience, while Colorado continues to lean on its explosive offensive attack and transition game. The NHL Conference Finals are now set. The Montreal Canadiens are moving on after a thrilling 3-2 overtime Game 7 win over Buffalo Monday night. Alex Newhook scored the overtime winner as the Canadiens erased the Sabres in front of a stunned Buffalo crowd. Montreal now advances to face the Carolina Hurricanes in the Eastern Conference Final beginning Thursday, while out west, the Vegas Golden Knights will battle the Colorado Avalanche for a trip to the Stanley Cup Final. Turning to the NBA and the Western Conference Final opener Monday night, the San Antonio Spurs stunned the defending champion Oklahoma City Thunder 122-115 in a dramatic double overtime thriller to steal home court advantage and take a 1-0 series lead. The story of the night was Victor Wembanyama, who delivered a massive playoff performance with 41 points and 24 rebounds, becoming just the second player in NBA history to post 40-plus points and 20-plus rebounds in a conference finals debut. Wembanyama dominated both ends of the floor late in the game, including key dunks and a three-point play in the second overtime that sealed the victory. San Antonio also got a huge lift from rookie guard Dylan Harper, who added 24 points and a playoff record 7 steals, while Stephon Castle chipped in 17 points. The Spurs were without injured guard De'Aaron Fox, making the road win even more impressive. For Oklahoma City, Alex Caruso came off the bench with 31 points in one of the best playoff performances of his career. But the Thunder struggled defensively in the overtime periods and saw their undefeated playoff run come to an end. Meanwhile, tonight, the Eastern Conference Finals begin as the Cleveland Cavaliers visit the New York Knicks for Game 1 at Madison Square Garden. Cleveland enters the series fresh off a convincing Game 7 win over Detroit, while New York comes in well-rested after sweeping Philadelphia in the semifinals. The Cavaliers will lean heavily on their backcourt leadership and inside scoring, while the Knicks are expected to rely on their tough defense, home court energy, and balanced offensive attack. This series has the potential to be a physical defensive battle, with both teams looking for an early statement win tonight in New York. And from the diamond, the hottest story of the night came out of Miami, where the Miami Marlins absolutely crushed the Atlanta Braves 12-0. Javier Senoja highlighted the blowout with a grand slam, while Max Meyer tossed 6 shutout innings as the Marlins handed the National League-leading Braves one of their worst losses of the season. Out west, the Arizona Diamondbacks hammered the San Francisco Giants 12-2. Nolan Arenado set the tone early with a first-inning grand slam, and Arizona piled up 16 hits in the route, while Zach Gallen picked up the win on the mound. The Cleveland Guardians stayed hot with an 8-2 win over the Detroit Tigers. Slade Ciccone delivered a dominant performance, going more than 7 innings, while allowing just 2 runs, as Cleveland continued its strong stretch in the American League Central. Tampa Bay Rays exploded and beat Baltimore 16-6, and Toronto lost to the Yankees 7-6. And that's your quick look at the world of sports for Tuesday. Have a great day and play safe.
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3: From Feature Story News in New Delhi, I'm Neha Punia. U.S. President Donald Trump says he's called off a military attack on Iran scheduled for Tuesday after leaders of three Middle Eastern powers asked him to hold off. The social media post said he was ready to resume the war if a deal is not reached. Kate Fisher is in Washington.
4: There'd been no clear indication prior to Mr. Trump's post that the U.S. was preparing to strike Iran and end the fragile ceasefire. On his Truth Social platform, the president said he had informed U.S. military leaders that the attack was off in light of the request from the Qatari Emir, Saudi Crown Prince and the UAE president. He stated that serious negotiations are now taking place and that these leaders told him the deal will be very acceptable to the USA, as well as countries in the Middle East and beyond. The president said, though Tuesday's attack was off, the military should be prepared to go forward with a full, large-scale assault of Iran on a moment's notice in the event that an acceptable deal is not reached. Kate Fisher, Washington.
3: Two teenage gunmen have killed three at an Islamic center in San Diego, California, in what is suspected to be a hate crime. The gunmen took their own lives, the police say. Ira Spitzer is reporting.
5: There is no longer a danger to the public at large. Two teenage gunmen killed three people who were connected to the mosque at the Islamic Center, including one man who was a security guard who authorities say prevented more deaths potentially because of his heroic actions. But that security guard, as well as two other worshippers, apparently were shot. And then the two gunmen, who the authorities said were ages 17 and 19, they were found dead in a nearby vehicle.
3: The U.S. Justice Department is dropping a criminal fraud case against Asia's richest person, Gautam Adani, ending one of the highest-profile cases brought against the Indian conglomerate. This comes as another U.S. case involving alleged Iran sanctions violations linked to one of his companies has also been settled. It's seen as a major victory for the group, as Rebecca Bundon reports.
6: This comes after it emerged last month that Adani had been trying to invest $10 billion in the US, but that this case and the alleged Iran sanctions violations case, which has now been settled, were preventing the investment from taking place. The background to the US criminal fraud case is that Adani was accused of agreeing to pay $265 million in bribes to Indian officials to secure approval for Adani Green Energy to develop a major solar plant in India. Prosecutors alleged that U.S. investors were then misled by the company about its anti-corruption practices, helping it to raise billions of dollars. The investigations had weighed heavily on Adani since they were launched in 2024.
3: From bureaus worldwide, this is FSN.
7: With FSN Spotlight, I'm Simon Marks, with more today on China's perspective on last week's state visit by President Trump to Beijing. It's been widely noted that President Xi Jinping's warning to the US leader not to come to Taiwan's defense if and when China uses force to seize control of the island of Formosa served as a line in the sand, the Chinese say. The Taiwan issue will determine the possibility of more positive relations with the US. Victor Gao is vice president of the Center for China and Globalization in Beijing.
8: President Trump is known to be a transactional president, is very much chasing after one deal after another. I think it is absolutely important for China to make our case to President Trump so that he will have knowledge at first about what we really care about. Whenever the Taiwan issue pops up on his presidential radar screen. I hope President Trump will think about what he learned from President Xi Jinping and make a decision which I hope will be in the fundamental interests of the American people.
7: By which he means an outcome that avoids conflict. But short term, President Trump has a big decision to make. Is he going to approve $14 billion of U.S. weapons for Taiwan? Congress has greenlit the deal, and many Republicans want their president to stand up to China on the issue. With FSN Spotlight, I'm Simon Marks.
3: The main news again. U.S. President Donald Trump says he's called off a military attack on Iran scheduled for Tuesday after leaders of three Middle Eastern powers asked him to hold off. Two teenage gunmen have killed three at an Islamic center in San Diego in California in what is suspected to be a hate crime. The U.S. Justice Department is dropping a criminal fraud case against Asia's richest person, Gautam Adani. And that is the latest feature story news. Neha Punia reporting.
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0: Hey, this is Kevin Cubbins, your co-host on Beale Street Caravan. Next time on the program, we'll feature Malico recording artist Mr. Sip. Also, William Lee Ellis will return to continue his series, Religion and the Blues. That's all coming up next time on Beale Street Caravan.
1: Here's your extended Environment Canada forecast for Fredericton, Oromocto, and the Capital Region for Tuesday, May 19th and Wednesday, May 20th. Tuesday, mainly cloudy with a 60% chance of showers developing through the day, along with the risk of a late afternoon thunderstorm. It'll turn quite warm and humid with a high near 29 degrees and a humidex around 31. UV index 8, considered very high. Tuesday night stays cloudy, with a continued 60% chance of showers early in the evening and the risk of a thunderstorm. Overnight, low near 15. Looking ahead to Wednesday, May 20th, expect a mix of sun and cloud with a 60% chance of showers. Very warm conditions continue with a high

0: seasonal levels near 15 degrees. That's your look at the weather for Fredericton, Oromocto, and the Capital Region. Hope you have a great day, and thanks for listening.
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1: Good day from the Maritimes. Here's your radio-ready news update for Tuesday, May 19th. New Brunswick firefighters are continuing wildfire prevention and response training as dry spring conditions remain a concern across parts of the province. Crews in the Fredericton area have been taking part in specialized exercises focused on protecting homes and populated areas if the fire risk increases heading into the summer season. Healthcare pressures continue to make headlines in New Brunswick. The province has recently seen temporary service reductions and staffing shortages at some regional hospitals, including disruptions to labor and birth services in parts of northern New Brunswick because of ongoing nurse shortages. Healthcare recruitment and retention remain major political issues across Atlantic Canada. Meanwhile, the New Brunswick government is moving ahead with proposed changes to mining legislation aimed at streamlining approvals for future resource projects. Provincial officials say the changes are intended to improve investment and economic growth, while environmental groups continue calling for stronger oversight and protections. Immigration also remains a major focus in the province. New Brunswick has issued hundreds of new invitations through provincial immigration programs in recent weeks, targeting sectors facing labor shortages. At the same time, the province has tightened eligibility rules in some streams, especially in accommodation and food services, due to limited allocations from Ottawa. In municipal news, many communities across New Brunswick are adjusting to leadership changes following the recent municipal elections. Several larger cities and towns saw significant turnover on councils, with newly elected mayors and councillors preparing to begin their terms. Across Atlantic Canada, concerns about affordability continue to dominate discussions. Analysts say gasoline prices have dropped somewhat this spring, but experts warn those lower prices may not last through the busy summer travel season due to ongoing global market uncertainty. In business news, Atlantic Canadian ports continue reporting strong activity despite ongoing Canada-U.S. trade tensions. Port authorities say cargo traffic remains steady and efforts are continuing to expand trade relationships beyond the United States. And in media news, Post Media has announced plans to shut down its Moncton printing facility later this year, a move expected to impact several daily and weekly newspapers across New Brunswick. The closure marks another major shift for the province's newspaper industry. That's your latest news update from around New Brunswick and Atlantic Canada for Tuesday, May 19th. My name is Bill Oxley, and now you're up to date.
2: Here's your extended Environment Canada forecast for Fredericton, Oromocto, and the Capital Region for Tuesday, May 19th and Wednesday, May 20th. Tuesday, mainly cloudy, with a 60% chance of showers developing through the day, along with the risk of a late afternoon thunderstorm. It'll turn quite warm and humid, with a high near 29 degrees and a humidex around 31. UV index 8, considered very high. Tuesday night stays cloudy, with a continued 60% chance of showers early in the evening and the risk of a thunderstorm. Overnight, low near 15. Looking ahead to Wednesday, May 20th, expect a mix of sun and cloud with a 60% chance of showers. Very warm conditions continue with a high around 32 degrees, well above seasonal norms for mid-May. Wednesday night brings cloudy periods with a 30% chance of showers and a much cooler low dropping to around plus 5 as cooler air moves in behind the system. A significant temperature change is expected by Thursday, with sunshine returning, but daytime highs falling back closer to seasonal levels near 15 degrees. That's your look at the weather for Fredericton, Oromocto, and the Capital Region. Hope you have a great day, and thanks for listening.
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0: Hi, I'm your co-host, Pat Mitchell-Worley.
2: And I'm Kevin Cubbins.
0: This week on Beale Street Caravan, we feature Malico recording artist Mr. Sip in a performance from the Mighty Mississippi Blues Festival.
2: Beale Street Caravan contributor William Lee Ellis will also be joining us to discuss the deep connections between religion and the blues.
0: That's all coming up right now on Beale Street Caravan.
2: Hey, Pat.
0: Hey, Kevin.
2: We've got Castro Coleman, a.k.a. Mr. Sip, on the show today. Pat, the first time I heard the name Mr. Sip, guess what? It was from you.
0: Well, yes, and I remember talking about them. It was January 2014, and I saw Mr. Sip at the International Blues Challenge right here in Memphis. I'll never forget the performance.
2: I was a judge that year, and, you know, I had my ear to the ground, and I kept hearing about Mr. Sip, Mr. Sip, Mr. Sip. You have to see this guy. Then I ran into you, and you were like, it's over. I just saw the winner, Mr. Sip. He's going to win this whole thing.
0: Well, that's exactly what happened. Mr. Sip hails from Macomb, a small town about an hour south of Jackson, Mississippi, which is the home of Malico Records.
2: And Mr. Sip reflects that Jackson, Mississippi sound. The energy and showmanship is breathtaking.
0: You can't mistake the church's influence on the music, the connection with the crowd, the exciting arrangements.
2: But, and this is the whole thing, this is the magic to me, it's raw and it's funky.
0: Of course it is. Bobby Rush is the godfather of that whole blues scene.
2: So like we mentioned, Mr. Sip took home the trophy at the International Blues Challenge 3 years ago. And just this past May, he was awarded the Best New Artist Award at the Blues Music Awards.
0: And he's become a mainstay on the international blues circuit.
2: It's been an amazing career so far.
0: Here's Mr. Sip at the Mighty Mississippi Music Festival live on Beale Street Caravan.
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How many want to go to the juke joint with me? Oh, I can't hear you out there. I said, how many want to go to the juke joint with me? Well, if you want to go to the juke joint, let me hear you shout, yeah! Jim, let's take them to the juke joint.

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1: We'll be back with more music from Mr. Sip in just a few minutes.
0: But first, we're going to turn it over to Beale Street Caravan contributor William Lee Ellis as he explores the deep connection between religion and the blues. It's time now for our feature host, Bill Ellis. He's made a name for himself as a music journalist and as a musician. In fact, I'd like to always point out that Bill is the godson of Bill Monroe. Just a little street cred for him. He's been doing a wonderful series for us called Religion in the Blues, and this week he's going to explore all of those blues musicians who had their soul saved by finding gospel music.
2: In the musical overlap of blues and gospel, we have already heard from evangelists known to perform secular material. What then to make of the pre-war bluesmen who often had a stash of religious music at the ready? Call it a crossroads of tradition and opportunity, where bluesmen drew from their own typically religious upbringings to meet the demands of a recording industry that marketed popular music in a variety of secular and sacred settings. After all, many, if not most, generations of early bluesmen came from a similar background, a rural, southern African-American household which practiced a Christian faith and valued the moral and social compass of the church. Such an environment frequently gave a fledging bluesman an important part of his childhood exposure to music, where blues performers often talk of religious song being the only acceptable music in the home. It's probably no coincidence, then, that the experiential perspective of gospel music found a certain camaraderie with the first-person outlook of the blues, as did a number of shared oratorical and musical traits that we have already discussed. In addition, recording labels during the 1920s heyday of race recordings were known to release sacred and secular 78s by the same artist, often bestowing pseudonyms that kept reputations intact. Josh White, for example, was billed by the Banner label as Joshua White the Singing Christian for his religious 78s and as Pinewood Tom for his secular ones, while Barbecue Bob used his real name Robert Hicks for religious numbers, and Blind Boy Fuller was dubbed Brother George. Furthermore, allowances were seemingly given to blind and handicapped musicians who, out of necessity, might perform any type of music that promised some financial gain, be it busking the blues or proselytizing with gospel. We should note that most bluesmen did not record religious music, and of those who did, secular titles far outweigh gospel. Perhaps the most prolific on record was on-and-off preacher Charlie Patton, who made some 10 sides of religious music. Of those, the earliest sacred numbers were issued by Paramount under such names as Charlie Peters and Elder J.J. Hadley. In the classic two-parter from 1929, Prayer of Death, Patton, as Hadley, dons a street corner persona, singing to a forceful slide accompaniment worthy of, and no doubt influenced by, best-selling guitar evangelist Reverend Edward W. Claiborne.
3: I

Blind Lemon Jefferson, one of the most popular bluesmen of his era, not only recorded a handful of gospel tunes, but was apparently so sincere about it that, according to an account by Reuben Lacey, he wouldn't play blues on a Sunday. For Lemon's inaugural Paramount session, he was Deacon L.J. Bates, a moniker along with Elder J.C. Brown that he returned to for later gospel sides as well, such as this next number, He Arose from the Dead, which has feats of finger-picking as impressive as any blues by the guitarist.

blues great Bugga White also started out on record playing a few sacred sides. For his 1930 Victor debut in Memphis, two of the four released songs were gospel, Promise True and Grand, and the following example, I Am in the Heavenly Way, which includes enough syncopated string snapping and bottleneck slide riffs to please any Delta blues fan. According to an account written by F. Jack Hurley and David Evans, White provided some gospel numbers to meet the Victor Talent Scout's contractual quota when an intoxicated preacher missed the session. White didn't disappoint, as the songs were released commercially. His own distinctive singing, as rough and exuberant as any street corner evangelist, is matched here in grand, sanctified style by a backup singer billed only as Miss Minnie. In all likelihood, this would have been Memphis Minnie, who recorded as well for Victor that day.

that in the era of the folk and blues revival of the 60s, it was quite common to hear a number of pre-war bluesmen and so-called songsters sing and play religious music back-to-back with their secular rags, blues, and bad man ballads. This approach probably had more to do with the setting than anything. Though you wouldn't expect to hear blues in a place of worship, nor gospel in a juke, on the impartial, context-removed backdrop of the folk festival stage, gospel and blues were but two shades of finger-picking delight for bluesmen and fans alike. One such player was Mississippi Fred McDowell, whose rendition of Keep Your Lamp Trimmed and Burning is the opening theme music for this series. Another that exemplified this comfortable merger was Mississippi John Hurt, who could bend any song to his gentle, distinctive style. As we will see next week, some bluesmen weren't content to cover the occasional gospel tune, but were ultimately called to preach. For now, I leave you with the life and spirit-affirming genius of John Hurt, the balm of music, his ministry.

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2: We're back, and for those of you just tuning in, this week's episode features Mr. Sip in a performance recorded in Greenville, Mississippi at the Mighty Mississippi Music Fest during Bridging the Blues.
0: Bridging the Blues is a weeks-long celebration of music and culture of Memphis and the Delta region. 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
0: The Deep Blues Festival in Clarksdale, Mississippi, and speaking of Clarksdale, it's year-round there, nonstop. You've got the Juke Joint Festival in April, the Sunflower Blues and Gospel Festival in August, Roger Stoll's Mini Blues Festivals at the Cathead Art Gallery.
2: Plus all the goings-on at the Juke Joint Chapel and the Shack Up Inn. Clarksdale truly is ground zero, as they say, and there's a great network of people there that work tirelessly to keep the music alive and celebrated.
0: So, blues fans, if today's program inspires you, you've been given a roadmap.
2: And it's up to you now.
0: Before we get back to the music, we're going to hear from Mr. Sip himself. We had a chance to sit down and catch up. Let's hear what he had to say.
3: The blues, I mean, it's part of our everyday living, the music, the sound. I was brought up in the church.

0: when I mentioned to my wife that I wanted to come back out on the road, I chose the blues. I wanted to do something different, and I could have did any other genre, R&B, soul, but I chose the blues because the blues are the roots for me. And when I truly came over full time, I see the essence of it, the trueness of it, and it's just been blowing my mind for the last 3.5 years. My dad is a musician.
1: Okay.
0: My dad is a musician, so he was in the loop, and pretty much everywhere there's that kid. I don't know how that kid become that kid, but I'm grateful that I was that kid that everybody liked, and then everybody just take to that kid. Well, I was that kid, was able to, hey, you know, they called my mom, you know, what is Castro doing this weekend? Well, we want to take him out. Is it okay? My mom trusted me with those guys. So at a young age, just being around them, soaking in all that knowledge, God has given me a gift and a talent that was just being nurtured by those guys at the same time. So you have all the greats. The Williams brothers changed my life from an early age. That was an incident that happened in my family. And at that time, Doug Williams, his wife was my second grade teacher. So during that incident, I literally shut down mentally, stopped talking, stopped just doing everything. She was my teacher, and they kind of took me in, you know. She's responsible, I say that they're responsible for just bringing me out of that crisis that I was in, going through with my family. And at that particular time, they asked me what did I want to do when I grew up, and I said, I'm going to play for your husband. And everybody was like, yeah, right. Well, 20 years later.
1: Flash forward.
0: Yeah, 20 years later, I became the guitar player, one of the songwriters, one of the producers for the Williams Brothers. And that, it just sparked me to just go forward. I could do what I want to do. I could overcome obstacles. So now in the blues, I got a chance to sit down with Mr. B.B. King in 2012 when I was making up my mind about coming over to the blues. Got a chance to play with him in 2013, and he just shared so much information and positive energy in my life, you know. And one thing he did tell me, that I had something special, which I've been told that before, and he said, don't worry about the money, don't worry about the hype, you stay true to who you are, and it'll take you far. So that's all I know to do right now, is just stay true to who I am, and it's taking me all over the world, you know, Japan, China, Australia, and the list goes on. We've been out of the country so much this year, you know, just grateful for it. I got a brand new album coming out. It's going to come out the 1st of 2017, entitled Knock a Hole in It. The album, it'll be my third blues album up under the Malico record label. At this present moment, we're shooting music videos for this particular album, as well as I have my own blues club, Simp's Place, in Magnolia, Mississippi. 3,500 square feet upstairs and downstairs. This is my contribution back to keeping the blues alive.
1: So it's in Macomb.
0: Well, you got Macomb, then you got Magnolia, which is 3 miles apart. So we're looking to open spring break of 2017.
1: Awesome.
0: It's a phenomenal place. Actually, my first two music videos, we shot it in there. I'm just grateful that I'm in a position now to give back to the blues community. I told them once I came, I'm in all the way. You know, there's no looking back. I'm in all the way, and whatever I got to do, I'm an advocate for live music, live musicians. So this is my contribution to creating a place for these guys to play. Creating a place for all my blues lovers to come and listen and enjoy. So many blues clubs are closing down, and I understand why now that I'm getting into business, that it's hard. But I'm just a true believer that if God brought me to it, he can bring me through it. So at this point, I'm in it.
1: Well, where can fans go to find out what you're up to, your latest?
0: www.mrsip.tmbc.com. I just go to Facebook, Mr. Sip, the Mississippi Blues Child. And everything from my website flows over to the Facebook. Everything from the Facebook flows over to the website. On the website, you can find all of my tour dates, which we're all over the place, and I'm grateful for that. As well as I have several updates on the club that's coming. So.
1: Well, good to see you again.
0: Oh, yeah.
1: Thanks for taking the time to talk to me.
0: Oh, no doubt. Thank you guys for having us here.

Are y'all doing all right today? I said, are you doing all right today? Well, do something for me. Clap your hands like this. Come on. This is what I want you to do for me. Is repeat after me.

Now, fellas, most of the time, we really think we know what a woman really wants. But fellas, most of the time, it's not the material things, the fine cars, the Gucci watches, the MK purses, or all those material things you may think will bring her joy.

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0: And if you can't meet us there, we'll be back right here next week, so we'll see you then. 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
5: 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Here's your Radio Ready News update for Tuesday, May 19th. New Brunswick firefighters are continuing wildfire prevention and response training as dry spring conditions remain a concern across parts of the province. Crews in the Fredericton area have been taking part in specialized exercises focused on protecting homes and populated areas if the fire risk increases heading into the summer season. Healthcare pressures continue to make headlines in New Brunswick. The province has recently seen temporary service reductions and staffing shortages at some regional hospitals, including disruptions to labor and birth services in parts of northern New Brunswick because of ongoing nurse shortages. Healthcare recruitment and retention remain major political issues across Atlantic Canada. Meanwhile, the New Brunswick government is moving ahead with proposed changes to mining legislation aimed at streamlining approvals for future resource projects. Provincial officials say the changes are intended to improve investment and economic growth, while environmental groups continue calling for stronger oversight and protections. Immigration also remains a major focus in the province. New Brunswick has issued hundreds of new invitations through provincial immigration programs in recent weeks, targeting sectors facing labor shortages. At the same time, the province has tightened eligibility rules in some streams, especially in accommodation and food services, due to limited allocations from Ottawa. In municipal news, many communities across New Brunswick are adjusting to leadership changes following the recent municipal elections. Several larger cities and towns saw significant turnover on councils, with newly elected mayors and councillors preparing to begin their terms. Across Atlantic Canada, concerns about affordability continue to dominate discussions. Analysts say gasoline prices have dropped somewhat this spring, but experts warn those lower prices may not last through the busy summer travel season due to ongoing global market uncertainty. In business news, Atlantic Canadian ports continue reporting strong activity despite ongoing Canada-U.S. trade tensions. Port authorities say cargo traffic remains steady and efforts are continuing to expand trade relationships beyond the United States. And in media news, Post Media has announced plans to shut down its Moncton printing facility later this year, a move expected to impact several daily and weekly newspapers across New Brunswick. The closure marks another major shift for the province's newspaper industry. That's your latest news update from around New Brunswick and Atlantic Canada for Tuesday, May 19th. My name is Bill Oxley, and now you're up to date.
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1: Well, I should come over, baby. 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
2: Here's your extended Environment Canada forecast for Fredericton, Oromocto, and the Capital Region for Tuesday, May 19th and Wednesday, May 20th. Tuesday, mainly cloudy, with a 60% chance of showers developing through the day, along with the risk of a late afternoon thunderstorm. It'll turn quite warm and humid, with a high near 29 degrees and a humidex around 31. UV index 8, considered very high. Tuesday night stays cloudy, with a continued 60% chance of showers early in the evening and the risk of a thunderstorm. Overnight, low near 15. Looking ahead to Wednesday, May 20th, expect a mix of sun and cloud with a 60% chance of showers. Very warm conditions continue with a high around 32 degrees, well above seasonal norms for mid-May. Wednesday night brings cloudy periods with a 30% chance of showers and a much cooler low dropping to around plus 5 as cooler air moves in behind the system. A significant temperature change is expected by Thursday, with sunshine returning, but daytime highs falling back closer to seasonal levels near 15 degrees. That's your look at the weather for Fredericton, Oromocto, and the Capital Region. 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
2: Good day from the Maritimes. Here's your Radio Ready news update for Tuesday, May 19th. New Brunswick firefighters are continuing wildfire prevention and response training as dry spring conditions remain a concern across parts of the province. Crews in the Fredericton area have been taking part in specialized exercises focused on protecting homes and populated areas if the fire risk increases heading into the summer season. Healthcare pressures continue to make headlines in New Brunswick. The province has recently seen temporary service reductions and staffing shortages at some regional hospitals, including disruptions to labor and birth services in parts of northern New Brunswick because of ongoing nurse shortages. Healthcare recruitment and retention remain major political issues across Atlantic Canada. Meanwhile, the New Brunswick government is moving ahead with proposed changes to mining legislation aimed at streamlining approvals for future resource projects. Provincial officials say the changes are intended to improve investment and economic growth, while environmental groups continue calling for stronger oversight and protections. Immigration also remains a major focus in the province. New Brunswick has issued hundreds of new invitations through provincial immigration programs in recent weeks, targeting sectors facing labor shortages. At the same time, the province has tightened eligibility rules in some streams, especially in accommodation and food services, due to limited allocations from Ottawa. In municipal news, many communities across New Brunswick are adjusting to leadership changes following the recent municipal elections. Several larger cities and towns saw significant turnover on councils, with newly elected mayors and councillors preparing to begin their terms. Across Atlantic Canada, concerns about affordability continue to dominate discussions. Analysts say gasoline prices have dropped somewhat this spring, but experts warn those lower prices may not last through the busy summer travel season due to ongoing global market uncertainty. In business news, Atlantic Canadian ports continue reporting strong activity despite ongoing Canada-U.S. trade tensions. Port authorities say cargo traffic remains steady and efforts are continuing to expand trade relationships beyond the United States. And in media news, Post Media has announced plans to shut down its Moncton printing facility later this year, a move expected to impact several daily and weekly newspapers across New Brunswick. The closure marks another major shift for the province's newspaper industry. That's your latest news update from around New Brunswick and Atlantic Canada for Tuesday, May 19th. My name is Bill Oxley, and now you're up to date.
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2: Here's your extended Environment Canada forecast for Fredericton, Oromocto, and the Capital Region for Tuesday, May 19th and Wednesday, May 20th. Tuesday, mainly cloudy, with a 60% chance of showers developing through the day, along with the risk of a late afternoon thunderstorm. It'll turn quite warm and humid, with a high near 29 degrees and a humidex around 31. UV index 8, considered very high. Tuesday night stays cloudy, with a continued 60% chance of showers early in the evening and the risk of a thunderstorm. Overnight, low near 15. Looking ahead to Wednesday, May 20th, expect a mix of sun and cloud with a 60% chance of showers. Very warm conditions continue with a high around 32 degrees, well above seasonal norms for mid-May. Wednesday night brings cloudy periods with a 30% chance of showers and a much cooler low dropping to around plus 5 as cooler air moves in behind the system. A significant temperature change is expected by Thursday, with sunshine returning, but daytime highs falling back closer to seasonal levels near 15 degrees. That's your look at the weather for Fredericton, Oromocto, and the Capital Region. Hope you have a great day, and thanks for listening.
3: Here's today's look at the world of sports. The Montreal Canadiens are heading to the Eastern Conference Final after a dramatic 3-2 overtime victory over the Buffalo Sabres in Game 7 Monday night at KeyBank Center. Alex Newhook played the hero yet again, scoring the overtime winner just over 11 minutes into the extra frame to send Montreal into the Final Four. Philip Deneau and Zachary Boldus also scored for the Canadiens, who jumped out to an early 2-0 lead before Buffalo battled back. Goaltender Jakub Dobesh was outstanding with 37 saves in the win. Buffalo showed tremendous resilience after being blown out 8-3 in Game 6. Jordan Greenway got the Sabres on the board in the second period, and Captain Rasmus Dahlin tied the game in the third to force overtime. The Sabres carried much of the momentum late in regulation, but Newhook's winner silenced the crowd and ended Buffalo's deepest playoff run in nearly two decades. For the Canadiens, it marks their first trip to the Eastern Final since 2021. And remarkably, their second overtime Game 7 win of the postseason. Montreal now faces the rested Carolina Hurricanes beginning Thursday night in Raleigh. Carolina enters the series after sweeping both of its previous playoff rounds and will have had nearly 2 weeks off before Game 1. In the Western Conference Final, the Vegas Golden Knights will meet the Colorado Avalanche in what many expect to be a fast-paced, high-scoring series. Vegas comes in with extra rest and playoff experience, while Colorado continues to lean on its explosive offensive attack and transition game. The NHL Conference Finals are now set. The Montreal Canadiens are moving on after a thrilling 3-2 overtime Game 7 win over Buffalo Monday night. Alex Newhook scored the overtime winner as the Canadiens erased the Sabres in front of a stunned Buffalo crowd. Montreal now advances to face the Carolina Hurricanes in the Eastern Conference Final beginning Thursday, while out west, the Vegas Golden Knights will battle the Colorado Avalanche for a trip to the Stanley Cup Final. Turning to the NBA and the Western Conference Final opener Monday night, the San Antonio Spurs stunned the defending champion Oklahoma City Thunder 122-115 in a dramatic double overtime thriller to steal home court advantage and take a 1-0 series lead. The story of the night was Victor Wembanyama, who delivered a massive playoff performance with 41 points and 24 rebounds, becoming just the second player in NBA history to post 40-plus points and 20-plus rebounds in a conference finals debut. Wembanyama dominated both ends of the floor late in the game, including key dunks and a three-point play in the second overtime that sealed the victory. San Antonio also got a huge lift from rookie guard Dylan Harper, who added 24 points and a playoff record 7 steals, while Stephon Castle chipped in 17 points. The Spurs were without injured guard De'Aaron Fox, making the road win even more impressive. For Oklahoma City, Alex Caruso came off the bench with 31 points in one of the best playoff performances of his career. But the Thunder struggled defensively in the overtime periods and saw their undefeated playoff run come to an end. Meanwhile, tonight, the Eastern Conference Finals begin as the Cleveland Cavaliers visit the New York Knicks for Game 1 at Madison Square Garden. Cleveland enters the series fresh off a convincing Game 7 win over Detroit, while New York comes in well-rested after sweeping Philadelphia in the semifinals. The Cavaliers will lean heavily on their backcourt leadership and inside scoring, while the Knicks are expected to rely on their tough defense, home court energy, and balanced offensive attack. This series has the potential to be a physical defensive battle, with both teams looking for an early statement win tonight in New York. And from the Diamond, the hottest story of the night came out of Miami, where the Miami Marlins absolutely crushed the Atlanta Braves 12-0. Javier Senoja highlighted the blowout with a grand slam, while Max Meyer tossed 6 shutout innings as the Marlins handed the National League-leading Braves one of their worst losses of the season. Out west, the Arizona Diamondbacks hammered the San Francisco Giants 12-2. Nolan Arenado set the tone early with a first-inning grand slam, and Arizona piled up 16 hits in the route, while Zach Gallen picked up the win on the mound. The Cleveland Guardians stayed hot with an 8-2 win over the Detroit Tigers. Slade Ciccone delivered a dominant performance, going more than 7 innings while allowing just 2 runs, as Cleveland continued its strong stretch in the American League Central. Tampa Bay Rays exploded and beat Baltimore 16-6, and Toronto lost to the Yankees 7-6. And that's your quick look at the world of sports for Tuesday. Have a great day and play safe.
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11: Good day from the Maritimes. Here's your Radio Ready news update for Tuesday, May 19th. New Brunswick firefighters are continuing wildfire prevention and response training as dry spring conditions remain a concern across parts of the province. Crews in the Fredericton area have been taking part in specialized exercises focused on protecting homes and populated areas if the fire risk increases heading into the summer season. Healthcare pressures continue to make headlines in New Brunswick. The province has recently seen temporary service reductions and staffing shortages at some regional hospitals, including disruptions to labor and birth services in parts of northern New Brunswick because of ongoing nurse shortages. Healthcare recruitment and retention remain major political issues across Atlantic Canada. Meanwhile, the New Brunswick government is moving ahead with proposed changes to mining legislation aimed at streamlining approvals for future resource projects. Provincial officials say the changes are intended to improve investment and economic growth, while environmental groups continue calling for stronger oversight and protections. Immigration also remains a major focus in the province. New Brunswick has issued hundreds of new invitations through provincial immigration programs in recent weeks, targeting sectors facing labor shortages. At the same time, the province has tightened eligibility rules in some streams, especially in accommodation and food services, due to limited allocations from Ottawa. In municipal news, many communities across New Brunswick are adjusting to leadership changes following the recent municipal elections. Several larger cities and towns saw significant turnover on councils, with newly elected mayors and councillors preparing to begin their terms. Across Atlantic Canada, concerns about affordability continue to dominate discussions. Analysts say gasoline prices have dropped somewhat this spring, but experts warn those lower prices may not last through the busy summer travel season due to ongoing global market uncertainty. In business news, Atlantic Canadian ports continue reporting strong activity despite ongoing Canada-U.S. trade tensions. Port authorities say cargo traffic remains steady and efforts are continuing to expand trade relationships beyond the United States. And in media news, Post Media has announced plans to shut down its Moncton printing facility later this year, a move expected to impact several daily and weekly newspapers across New Brunswick. The closure marks another major shift for the province's newspaper industry. That's your latest news update from around New Brunswick and Atlantic Canada for Tuesday, May 19th. My name is Bill Oxley, and now you're up to date.
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2: Here's your extended Environment Canada forecast for Fredericton, Oromocto, and the Capital Region for Tuesday, May 19th and Wednesday, May 20th. Tuesday, mainly cloudy, with a 60% chance of showers developing through the day, along with the risk of a late afternoon thunderstorm. It'll turn quite warm and humid, with a high near 29 degrees and a humidex around 31. UV index 8, considered very high. Tuesday night stays cloudy, with a continued 60% chance of showers early in the evening and the risk of a thunderstorm. Overnight, low near 15. Looking ahead to Wednesday, May 20th, expect a mix of sun and cloud with a 60% chance of showers. Very warm conditions continue with a high around 32 degrees, well above seasonal norms for mid-May. Wednesday night brings cloudy periods with a 30% chance of showers and a much cooler low dropping to around plus 5 as cooler air moves in behind the system. A significant temperature change is expected by Thursday, with sunshine returning, but daytime highs falling back closer to seasonal levels near 15 degrees. That's your look at the weather for Fredericton, Oromocto, and the Capital Region. Hope you have a great day, and thanks for listening.
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0: Hello, friends and neighbors. This is Curtis Salgado. You're listening to 95.7 The Wolf, the only station of the Rock and Blues Nation. 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
2: Good day from the Maritimes. Here's your Radio Ready news update for Tuesday, May 19th. New Brunswick firefighters are continuing wildfire prevention and response training as dry spring conditions remain a concern across parts of the province. Crews in the Fredericton area have been taking part in specialized exercises focused on protecting homes and populated areas if the fire risk increases heading into the summer season. Healthcare pressures continue to make headlines in New Brunswick. The province has recently seen temporary service reductions and staffing shortages at some regional hospitals, including disruptions to labor and birth services in parts of northern New Brunswick because of ongoing nurse shortages. Healthcare recruitment and retention remain major political issues across Atlantic Canada. Meanwhile, the New Brunswick government is moving ahead with proposed changes to mining legislation aimed at streamlining approvals for future resource projects. Provincial officials say the changes are intended to improve investment and economic growth, while environmental groups continue calling for stronger oversight and protections. Immigration also remains a major focus in the province. New Brunswick has issued hundreds of new invitations through provincial immigration programs in recent weeks, targeting sectors facing labor shortages. At the same time, the province has tightened eligibility rules in some streams, especially in accommodation and food services, due to limited allocations from Ottawa. In municipal news, many communities across New Brunswick are adjusting to leadership changes following the recent municipal elections. Several larger cities and towns saw significant turnover on councils, with newly elected mayors and councillors preparing to begin their terms. Across Atlantic Canada, concerns about affordability continue to dominate discussions. Analysts say gasoline prices have dropped somewhat this spring, but experts warn those lower prices may not last through the busy summer travel season due to ongoing global market uncertainty. In business news, Atlantic Canadian ports continue reporting strong activity despite ongoing Canada-U.S. trade tensions. Port authorities say cargo traffic remains steady and efforts are continuing to expand trade relationships beyond the United States. And in media news, Post Media has announced plans to shut down its Moncton printing facility later this year, a move expected to impact several daily and weekly newspapers across New Brunswick. The closure marks another major shift for the province's newspaper industry. That's your latest news update from around New Brunswick and Atlantic Canada for Tuesday, May 19th. My name is Bill Oxley, and now you're up to date.
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0: 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I'm from Nugukuk First Nation. 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
2: Here's your extended Environment Canada forecast for Fredericton, Oromocto, and the Capital Region for Tuesday, May 19th and Wednesday, May 20th. Tuesday, mainly cloudy, with a 60% chance of showers developing through the day, along with the risk of a late afternoon thunderstorm. It'll turn quite warm and humid, with a high near 29 degrees and a humidex around 31. UV index 8, considered very high. Tuesday night stays cloudy, with a continued 60% chance of showers early in the evening and the risk of a thunderstorm. Overnight, low near 15. Looking ahead to Wednesday, May 20th, expect a mix of sun and cloud with a 60% chance of showers. Very warm conditions continue with a high around 32 degrees, well above seasonal norms for mid-May. Wednesday night brings cloudy periods with a 30% chance of showers and a much cooler low dropping to around plus 5 as cooler air moves in behind the system. A significant temperature change is expected by Thursday, with sunshine returning, but daytime highs falling back closer to seasonal levels near 15 degrees. That's your look at the weather for Fredericton, Oromocto, and the Capital Region. Hope you have a great day, and thanks for listening.
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4: 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Ulmus, dog. 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
3: Nodabegitit.
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4: 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Mijias, partridge. Unquipasahas, robin.
3: Zamaguanijik.
4: 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Jiguls, frog. Juspes, porpoise. Bulum, salmon. Agik, seal. Bodeb, whale. Jikunakch, turtle.
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2: Good day from the Maritimes. Here's your Radio Ready news update for Tuesday, May 19th. New Brunswick firefighters are continuing wildfire prevention and response training as dry spring conditions remain a concern across parts of the province. Crews in the Fredericton area have been taking part in specialized exercises focused on protecting homes and populated areas if the fire risk increases heading into the summer season. Healthcare pressures continue to make headlines in New Brunswick. The province has recently seen temporary service reductions and staffing shortages at some regional hospitals, including disruptions to labor and birth services in parts of northern New Brunswick because of ongoing nurse shortages. Healthcare recruitment and retention remain major political issues across Atlantic Canada. Meanwhile, the New Brunswick government is moving ahead with proposed changes to mining legislation aimed at streamlining approvals for future resource projects. Provincial officials say the changes are intended to improve investment and economic growth, while environmental groups continue calling for stronger oversight and protections. Immigration also remains a major focus in the province. New Brunswick has issued hundreds of new invitations through provincial immigration programs in recent weeks, targeting sectors facing labor shortages. At the same time, the province has tightened eligibility rules in some streams, especially in accommodation and food services, due to limited allocations from Ottawa. In municipal news, many communities across New Brunswick are adjusting to leadership changes following the recent municipal elections. Several larger cities and towns saw significant turnover on councils, with newly elected mayors and councillors preparing to begin their terms. Across Atlantic Canada, concerns about affordability continue to dominate discussions. Analysts say gasoline prices have dropped somewhat this spring, but experts warn those lower prices may not last through the busy summer travel season due to ongoing global market uncertainty. In business news, Atlantic Canadian ports continue reporting strong activity despite ongoing Canada-U.S. trade tensions. Port authorities say cargo traffic remains steady and efforts are continuing to expand trade relationships beyond the United States. And in media news, Post Media has announced plans to shut down its Moncton printing facility later this year, a move expected to impact several daily and weekly newspapers across New Brunswick. The closure marks another major shift for the province's newspaper industry. That's your latest news update from around New Brunswick and Atlantic Canada for Tuesday, May 19th. My name is Bill Oxley, and now you're up to date.
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0: The Wolf.

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I waited here at home while you stayed out all night. I got my bag standing at the door, and I ain't coming back no more. It's too late. I might as well be on my own. Baby, I'm gone.

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The Wolf. The Wolf.

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4: Here's your extended Environment Canada forecast for Fredericton, Oromocto, and the Capital Region for Tuesday night, May 19th, and Wednesday, May 20th. Tuesday night stays cloudy with a continued 60% chance of showers early in the evening and the risk of a thunderstorm. Overnight low near 15. Looking ahead to Wednesday, May 20th, expect a mix of sun and cloud with a 60% chance of showers. Very warm conditions continue with a high around 32 degrees, well above seasonal norms for mid-May. Wednesday night brings cloudy periods with a 30% chance of showers and a much cooler low dropping to around plus 5 as cooler air moves in behind the system. A significant temperature change is expected by Thursday, with sunshine returning but daytime highs falling back closer to seasonal levels near 15 degrees. That's your look at the weather for Fredericton, Oromocto, and the Capital Region. Hope you have a great day, and thanks for listening.
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3: 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Here's your Radio Ready news update for Tuesday, May 19th. New Brunswick firefighters are continuing wildfire prevention and response training as dry spring conditions remain a concern across parts of the province. Crews in the Fredericton area have been taking part in specialized exercises focused on protecting homes and populated areas if the fire risk increases heading into the summer season. Healthcare pressures continue to make headlines in New Brunswick. The province has recently seen temporary service reductions and staffing shortages at some regional hospitals, including disruptions to labor and birth services in parts of northern New Brunswick because of ongoing nurse shortages. Healthcare recruitment and retention remain major political issues across Atlantic Canada. Meanwhile, the New Brunswick government is moving ahead with proposed changes to mining legislation aimed at streamlining approvals for future resource projects. Provincial officials say the changes are intended to improve investment and economic growth, while environmental groups continue calling for stronger oversight and protections. Immigration also remains a major focus in the province. New Brunswick has issued hundreds of new invitations through provincial immigration programs in recent weeks, targeting sectors facing labor shortages. At the same time, the province has tightened eligibility rules in some streams, especially in accommodation and food services, due to limited allocations from Ottawa. In municipal news, many communities across New Brunswick are adjusting to leadership changes following the recent municipal elections. Several larger cities and towns saw significant turnover on councils, with newly elected mayors and councillors preparing to begin their terms. Across Atlantic Canada, concerns about affordability continue to dominate discussions. Analysts say gasoline prices have dropped somewhat this spring, but experts warn those lower prices may not last through the busy summer travel season due to ongoing global market uncertainty. In business news, Atlantic Canadian ports continue reporting strong activity despite ongoing Canada-U.S. trade tensions. Port authorities say cargo traffic remains steady and efforts are continuing to expand trade relationships beyond the United States. And in media news, Post Media has announced plans to shut down its Moncton printing facility later this year, a move expected to impact several daily and weekly newspapers across New Brunswick. The closure marks another major shift for the province's newspaper industry. That's your latest news update from around New Brunswick and Atlantic Canada for Tuesday, May 19th. My name is Bill Oxley, and now you're up to date.
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0: Here's your extended Environment Canada forecast for Fredericton, Oromocto, and the capital region for Tuesday night, May 19th, and Wednesday, May 20th. Tuesday night stays cloudy with a continued 60% chance of showers early in the evening and the risk of a thunderstorm. Overnight low near 15. Looking ahead to Wednesday, May 20th, expect a mix of sun and cloud with a 60% chance of showers. Very warm conditions continue with a high around 32 degrees, well above seasonal norms for mid-May. Wednesday night brings cloudy periods with a 30% chance of showers and a much cooler low dropping to around plus 5 as cooler air moves in behind the system. A significant temperature change is expected by Thursday, with sunshine returning but daytime highs falling back closer to seasonal levels near 15 degrees. That's your look at the weather for Fredericton, Oromocto, and the Capital Region. Hope you have a great day, and thanks for listening.
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2: Here's your extended Environment Canada forecast for Fredericton, Oromocto, and the Capital Region for Tuesday night, May 19th, and Wednesday, May 20th. Tuesday night stays cloudy with a continued 60% chance of showers early in the evening and the risk of a thunderstorm. Overnight low near 15. Looking ahead to Wednesday, May 20th, expect a mix of sun and cloud with a 60% chance of showers. Very warm conditions continue with a high around 32 degrees, well above seasonal norms for mid-May. Wednesday night brings cloudy periods with a 30% chance of showers and a much cooler low dropping to around plus 5 as cooler air moves in behind the system. A significant temperature change is expected by Thursday, with sunshine returning but daytime highs falling back closer to seasonal levels near 15 degrees. That's your look at the weather for Fredericton, Oromocto, and the Capital Region. Hope you have a great day, and thanks for listening.
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5: 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And you know what I'm talking about. 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
7: Here's your extended Environment Canada forecast for Fredericton, Oromocto, and the capital region for Tuesday night, May 19th, and Wednesday, May 20th. Tuesday night stays cloudy with a continued 60% chance of showers early in the evening and the risk of a thunderstorm. Overnight low near 15. Looking ahead to Wednesday, May 20th, expect a mix of sun and cloud with a 60% chance of showers. Very warm conditions continue with a high around 32 degrees, well above seasonal norms for mid-May. Wednesday night brings cloudy periods with a 30% chance of showers and a much cooler low dropping to around plus 5 as cooler air moves in behind the system. A significant temperature change is expected by Thursday, with sunshine returning but daytime highs falling back closer to seasonal levels near 15 degrees. That's your look at the weather for Fredericton, Oromocto, and the Capital Region. Hope you have a great day, and thanks for listening.
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sorrow, where she lives, deep in the silence, there she is, you know, shadow dancer, and her skin so

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0: Hello, friends and neighbors. 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That's right, where blues is brain food for your soul, baby. 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
2: Here's your extended Environment Canada forecast for Fredericton, Oromocto, and the Capital Region for Tuesday night, May 19th, and Wednesday, May 20th. Tuesday night stays cloudy, with a continued 60% chance of showers early in the evening and the risk of a thunderstorm. Overnight low near 15. Looking ahead to Wednesday, May 20th, expect a mix of sun and cloud with a 60% chance of showers. Very warm conditions continue with a high around 32 degrees, well above seasonal norms for mid-May. Wednesday night brings cloudy periods with a 30% chance of showers and a much cooler low dropping to around plus 5 as cooler air moves in behind the system. A significant temperature change is expected by Thursday, with sunshine returning but daytime highs falling back closer to seasonal levels near 15 degrees. That's your look at the weather for Fredericton, Oromocto, and the Capital Region. Hope you have a great day, and thanks for listening.
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